It's the QL Show, B93.7. Thanks for listening on a Wednesday. I got my Woman Crush Wednesday crown. She's on my Facebook head there now at the QL Show. Is that?

0: me shit.
1: She love bad man.
2: 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Bad man she love.
1: Yeah.
2: Bad man she love. Bad man she love. Bad man she love.
1: Yeah.
2: Bad man she love.

0: for a limited number of Outshine fruit bars. Now, the flavor strawberry, watermelon, grape, tangerine, and black cherry flavors, those are the ones you need to be looking out for. They're sold in 6-count boxes, and they're saying that they could contain glass. Now, the company is, you know, reporting that there is no illnesses that has been returned to them. And, you know, they're saying that only specific batch codes and Best Buy dates listed in its recall notice, and you can check that online, are the ones that could be affected. Now, customers with the recall bars, they're urging you to throw them away or return them to the store. They give you a full refund. All I'm saying is I wouldn't even bother purchasing these things for quite some time. You know, Outshine fruit bars, we'll come back to you this time next year. But glass and ice cream, I don't know about all that. That's crazy.
1: Alexa, what time is it?
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2: 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Ingles Upstate Top Teens is back, and I'm excited about this, all right, because it's year four, and Ingles is saying, QL, we want to continue to give out to these teenagers here in the Upstate that's doing some good in the neighborhood. 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All right, if chosen, they'll get a chance to appear on your Carolina News Channel 7 with myself and Jamarcus Gaston. 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

You are listening to the QL Show. Appreciate you for vibing with me, family. We got a big update in the Carmelo Anthony case. Do you remember Carmelo, the Texas teen who was convicted of murder after a 17-year-old Austin Metcalf was stabbed and killed during a high school track meet? This happened last year. Well, Carmelo, he has always maintained that he acted in self-defense, but a jury convicted him and he was sentenced to 35 years in prison. Well, his new legal team just scored a pretty major victory because Judge John Roach Jr., that was the judge who handled Carmelo's trial, well, he's officially been removed from handling the post-trial proceedings because Carmelo's attorneys are saying that, you know, there were comments that the judge had made publicly after the trial ended that really raised questions on whether he would be a good fit on, you know, seeing this whole retrial situation, right? So a new judge came in and he was like, you know what? Let's remove this judge out of this entire situation. And a lot of people are like, well, what does this mean? Well, it doesn't mean that Carmelo is getting out of prison, right? And it doesn't mean that his conviction has been overturned. But what it does mean is that a different judge will now hear his request for a new trial. And that hearing is set for this Thursday, okay? Now, you already know this case has had the internet talking since day one. So the question now is, is this the beginning of Carmelo Anthony getting a second chance in court, or will that 35-year sentence stand? I will keep you posted on this. You know, we'll be watching. You should get an update Thursday. If not, I'll come back Friday and let you know. All right. You're listening to The QL Show. Appreciate you for vibing with me. See a story on my Facebook. Just search me. The QL Show. Is that easy?

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That's a deal. Wake up.

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What up? It's Brew. I didn't win the lottery, sadly, but I did find a parking spot in the first try today, so I'm rich in that way. The universe was like, all right, we'll finally give you some luck. Not that much, though.

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Hey, what's up? It's Brew. And do you have a vision board? Do you do those? I kind of have a vision board. It's called my Amazon shopping cart. I'd like to think all of those things could be mine someday. They're my future paycheck.

What's a friendship red flag that no one really talks about? You can hit me up, call me, or send it on socials at The Brew Show, at The BRU Show. 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Oh my gosh, we've all dealt with those people. 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

0: Hey, what's going on, Jesse? 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
1: I like that. 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

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He'll have that elevator broken forever. 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
1: Yeah. You know what? I like the players. No diggity, no doubt. 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

0: none but the rent, no doubt. Yeah. Play on, play it, play on, play it, play on, play on, play on, play on, cause I like it. 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No diggity, no doubt. Yeah. Black Street Productions, we out, we out, ride. We out, we out, we
1: out. Come on!
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1: All right, your good news on the way. All the feels coming up next. You have something good from your day, something that made you smile. I want to hear it too. I like smiling. 1-888-970-4278. All the feels, your good news next.

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0: feel-good story you didn't know you needed. 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Here's all the feels.
1: Alan, what's up, dude? So your good news, your little win, what happened yesterday?
2: You're not going to believe it, but I had to go to the DMV, right? And it wasn't even first thing in the morning. I meant to, but I just couldn't get over there when I wanted to. So I'm just like, okay, well, let me block off 3 hours. And there wasn't a line.
1: No line at the DMV?
2: None.
1: Oh.
2: None.
1: That's like a miracle.
2: Yeah, it was amazing. I was in and out in 20 minutes.
1: Wow. And they weren't like extremely rude? That's how you know you got some good karma. You must have done
2: something.
1: Yeah,
2: a little bit.
1: Yeah.
2: But I'll take the line as a win.
1: Yeah, let's not push your luck too much. That's giving us all the feels today. Give me your good news at the Bruce Show. We'll share it tomorrow. And let's wrap with a quote. The older you get, the more you realize that being understood is a bigger gift than being agreed with.
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2: 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It's Bruise Beats, number four.

Oh, look at these two besties sandwiched together in the countdown. Somber, My Body Isn't Ready, getting things started at number 4. Taylor made sure to invite him to her wedding. It's I Knew It, I Knew You, number 3.

I love the new Tame Impala in the Spider-Man movie. Spider-Man Brand New Day, his collab with Jenny, number two runner-up on Bruise Beats today. Olivia Rodrigo gets to kick off her very own all-female festival this weekend.

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Chapel Roan's performing. Of course, Olivia gonna headline it. She's in at number one today. It's Drop Dead.

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Riding off into the sunset, it was a 25-year run. 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Legendary.

Are you looking to add a new cat or dog to your family, but you're not sure where to start? 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I'm Elise Riley, and each week on Wet Nose Wednesday, I will feature a new dog or cat looking for its forever home. 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So make sure you follow B93.7 on Facebook and Instagram so you never miss out on seeing these sweet faces. 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
1: Get ready to shake it. 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

Uh-oh, apparently Barbie 2 is getting held up right now because the original team wants some big raises. Margot Robbie made around $50 million from the first movie. Ryan Gosling apparently wants $20 million. Man, Barbie's dream house is expensive.

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Yeah, we need your help with this one today. 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A coworker he talks about too much. Is this crossing a line? 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

0: One date, one story, one big decision. 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With Love 'Em or List 'Em.
1: Sophia, what's going on today? Some weird workplace stuff going on in your relationship, huh?
2: Yeah, my boyfriend, I don't know, he's got this like very like tight-knit group, I guess, at work. And there's this one coworker in particular, Sarah, but he's just like always talking about her. You know, like, I don't know, she just like, she just comes up a lot. And like, I don't know, like, I'm pretty secure or whatever. I trust him.
1: Okay.
2: I haven't met this person, but like, I don't know. It's just like kind of weird sometimes, like how often he's talking about her for someone who like, I don't even know.
1: You haven't
2: like,
1: met.
2: I feel like I know more about her than I know about some of my own friends. Like,
1: why is she the main, why is she the supporting character in every story of his? What's going on?
2: Exactly.
1: But you said you trust him, which I like, so I'm glad to hear that. But I think it's just the frequency that's probably starting to give you some weird feelings about it. Like, maybe it's not even jealousy. It's just like, why is she coming up so much? But I mean, I have so many like questions. Why is she in every story? Does he realize how much he talks about her? Let's get like some vibe check feelers from our listeners, and we'll let you know tomorrow if you should love them or list them, okay?
2: All right. Yeah, thank you.
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I'm so nostalgic about this. Camp Rock 3 is officially out, and they had one very specific rule for the Jonas Brothers. Absolutely no fedoras. Yeah, the director, she hated them. And when the guys found out, I'm sure the response was like, thank God.

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1: You might love my music. 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
1: 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Raleigh Romero never follows the script.
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1: If you ever go to a restaurant, and while you're at the restaurant, you are trying to get the server's attention, or maybe you've got something that you need for your table.
2: Hey!
3: No, don't snap your finger, and don't whistle like it.
2: Ma'am?
3: Okay.
4: Ma'am?
2: Is that not right?
3: Yeah.
1: I have the things that restaurant servers secretly hate.
3: Oh, okay.
1: Yeah. And that is one of them, Cato. They hate it whenever you walk in and sit at a table that hasn't been cleared yet.
3: I didn't
1: realize that's a big deal, but I guess they like to have the table empty while they're cleaning it so they can just wipe everything down.
3: Because they're wiping those crumbs right off in your lap. They don't want to have to do that.
2: Or your whole party is standing around the table while she's trying, or he's trying to get in to clean it, and there's other customers around. So
1: most of the time, if that ever happens with me, it's because some hostess has brought us there early, and it's not my fault.
2: And that's true.
3: Well, and if you're going to do that, let's hope that they left some stuff on their plates, like a little bread roll or something.
2: Is it bad? if you don't see a bite mark.
3: Okay. If it has one or two bite marks, just cut it off.
1: The answer to your question is yes. That's bad. They say also this, you may think you're helping out whenever you grab your plate or your drink off the tray they're holding. It seems like you're helping, but really you're throwing them completely off balance, and it could cause the entire tray to go flying.
4: Working St. Patrick's Day downtown Savannah for years, that was my worst nightmare.
3: Oh, people grab a drink?
4: Yes, because you'd walk by and they'd be like, oh, that one's mine. And you're like, no, I have this balanced.
3: But is it okay if she's bringing you, like, your eggs and bacon and her hair's in your eggs and bacon to brush her hair gently off those?
1: She leaves.
3: She's on the tray, you know, because they put them up here on their shoulder, and then hair's just right there by your eggs.
2: I don't get why they don't have to put the hair up. I don't know, especially when they're bringing food to your tables, which also, and I know chefs in town that have beards.
3: Yeah.
2: I don't get that. A chef with a beard in the kitchen. It's just as shocking to me.
3: You need those beard nets, because I don't want a beard hair in my eggs either.
2: And they're awesome chefs.
3: Yeah.
2: Maybe that's why.
1: Maybe so.
2: The beard.
1: The beard is the secret.
3: So if it's on the tray, don't throw them off with their balance.
4: Well, but then if you see, like, the high-end chefs, they don't wear gloves or anything like that, and they're plating food barehanded.
2: I'm not worried about that.
1: I am.
4: What's the difference?
2: I'm not, because I worked in restaurants where we never wore gloves back then.
1: And to be fair, if they wear gloves, they just get those dirty and then touch all your stuff with dirty gloves.
3: Yeah.
2: Have you seen, like, the Subway places?
3: Sandwich shops.
2: Sandwich shops.
1: Yeah. A lot of them use gloves, though.
2: Huh?
1: Subway uses gloves.
3: Yeah.
2: Yes, but I've seen them use gloves and take some money and then go back and start making a sandwich. And I'm like, well,
1: okay, this is about servers, not us complaining. All right. They say parents, and I've seen this before. Was at a restaurant, nice restaurant, and the kids were sitting there running wild, and finally this couple came over and said, excuse me, but your children are throwing ice cream at us. And this was not my kids. I didn't have kids yet, but my boss's kids. And I thought, oh my God, how do you let your kids run so wild? They're throwing ice cream at another table. And they didn't even get in trouble.
3: Yeah.
1: I'd have been whooping some butt.
2: Yeah.
3: I would say, because I've been to restaurants, and, you know, kids do make a mess, and the waiters and waitresses, they're okay, like, because they'll come right behind you and clean up their mess.
1: Well, if you're going to do that, you need to leave a big tip.
3: Well, and if they're going to throw ice cream, make sure my mouth's open.
2: I was working in a restaurant. This kid was kind of cutting up a little bit. And I just walked by and gave him an evil look.
3: Oh.
2: And I heard him as I walked away going, Mama, that man just looked at me funny. And I'm like, oh, gosh.
3: Yeah, flick their ears. Just flick their ears and then, you know.
2: Push them down.
1: And nowadays you get sued for flicking their ear.
3: Well, you can't get caught doing it.
1: This, again, is supposed to be on servers.
3: Yeah, I know.
1: They say whenever you don't say please or thank you. Some people actually, like, I'll have this or I want that. And they don't say please. I'm a very much a please,

0: thank you so much kind of person, because it is so simple of a way to improve your communication.
1: And for them to not to spit in your drink.
0: That's true also. Kato, snapping or whistling to get their attention.
2: Oh, yeah.
0: They say a wave is fine, and if they don't see you at first, give them a minute. You're not their only table. Mm-hmm. But there is a point where you're like, I haven't had a drink in 30 minutes, and I'm dying here. I don't feel like there needs to be a way for us to get attention at that point.
1: Okay, I think sometimes it's like you hold up the drink and you point to it maybe.
0: That's probably not.
1: Or maybe you point to your mouth like I'm about to die thirst.
0: Again, not.
2: No, you use the straw and
1: oh, just make that noise.
2: Cup.
0: That's a good one. I'll check with the servers on that.
1: Okay. How about when you want the check? Don't you always put your hand up like you write the check when you're looking at the waiter or waitress?
0: No.
1: You don't do that?
2: I don't put that.
1: It's
2: other
1: like
2: hand.
1: Sign language.
3: Right there when you need a box, a to-go box, so you do like the Madonna Vogue.
1: Yeah.
3: Map it out.
1: Look like you're a meme.
0: I see why this was written.
1: A mime. But what, not a meme. Not a meme.
2: But when I want the check, I just go. Just like just one hand check mark, like a check mark in the air.
0: Oh, wow. All these servers are like, what are these people doing?
3: Yeah. He wants some Nikes.
0: Another thing, don't complain about prices. They have zero control over the prices. So why would you complain to them?
3: And don't complain about having to pay extra for sauce. I don't own this restaurant. I don't care. Tell me to do.
1: Yeah.
3: But they always complain to the waitress or the waiter. Oh, it's 25 cents. Like, honey, do you think I care? I'll give you this whole tray of sauce. Just leave me alone.
1: But they always say to bargain. So it's like, hey, is this the best deal you can give me on this meat and three right here?
0: Okay, that's on it, too. When you eat everything on your plate and say, I hated it, they'll laugh. But they've heard it a million times. Mm-hmm. Your joke is not new.
1: Oh, okay. That's the dad joke. Yeah. I hated every minute of it.
3: It's terrible.
0: Mm-hmm. Okay, and finally, they say when you come in 15 minutes before close, everyone in the kitchen hates you, too.
1: Yeah.
0: But that's tough because I'm like, you're open. I mean, why set your closing time earlier?
2: I agree.
0: That way we just don't come in.
1: But when you were the person at the restaurant, and Kato, you've said this before, you would turn the heat.
2: The air
1: down.
2: We would make it 50 degrees in there. And the customers that came in 5 minutes before closing would complain to us that it's too cold in there. We're like, oh, well, let us go. We'll go adjust it. We didn't adjust it.
0: Yeah. You turned it down lower.
2: We want you out of the restaurant.
0: So, they're like, my steak didn't even stay warm from the kitchen to here.
1: You got icicles hanging off your steak.
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1: Well, fellas, do you want to be thrifty on a date? I've got dates that disguise just how cheap you are. Now, this is from experts, too, okay? And we've heard about the coffee dates. They say that's not the greatest idea.
2: You know, if you say this is from experts, you can tell people any amount of insane crap, and people will be like, oh, it's from the experts.
3: Yeah, you say that at times, and I'm like, it doesn't sound like an expert to me.
2: Well, and then you ask yourself, what exactly is qualification for someone to be an expert at cheap dating? I mean, do you get a degree and that an MBA?
3: Someone who can't keep a date.
2: Yeah.
3: You have to go on a lot of them.
1: Okay. Mm-hmm. Relationship researchers.
2: That's actually better.
4: Also, people who get dumped a lot, so they've had a lot of practice.
1: Okay, this is a date that disguise just how cheap you are. They say you can be creative with this. Interesting way to save money while dating is a dessert date at a nice restaurant.
3: Ooh, the melting pot.
1: Instead of the whole dinner, you just have this dessert date. It makes you look more creative and mysterious. Rather than a coffee date where you're like, a coffee date just screams, hey, I only spend like 20 minutes with you.
2: I will say the dessert date is a cleverish idea. And there were some places we used to live in Tampa that had incredible dessert rooms. It was a section like after you ate dinner, you reserved in the dessert area. So many women are dieting. I almost think it could be tough to get them to go for that.
1: No.
4: Honestly, I was going to say, you got to pretend like you don't want to eat the whole cake by yourself. So you take a bite or two and then you're like, I'm stuffed. When in reality, I'm like, pack it up. I'm taking it home.
3: But for me, I like savory more than

0: tweets. So okay. If I go on a dessert date, I'm either going to have to go eat something when I leave at Waffle House, or I got to eat before I come.
1: Well, desserts make you look adventurous and unique, they say.
2: So, and cheap.
1: And, well, no. That's you're hiding, you're disguising the cheapness here. Like I said, the coffee date makes you look kind of cheap. If you think about, a dessert date, maybe you're like, hey, you know what? Meet me at the vending machine here in a half an hour.
0: That's for everybody.
1: Give me a little Debbie snack cake, okay?
2: I don't feel like that a coffee date makes you look cheap. It makes you look like you're putting your toes in the water just to check out the temperature.
0: I agree.
2: It's more like you're just trying to see, do we even like each other or not?
3: Plus, there are cake pops at Starbucks, so you can kind of blend the two dates.
2: And you would know that.
4: Oh, I do.
1: Yeah.
0: Because you got to know if you can spend a nice romantic dinner with them before, because if you get to a nice expensive restaurant, you find out, wow, I should have went on a coffee date first,
1: yeah,
0: because I wouldn't have went on this date.
1: Okay, well, they say dessert dates are one of the better ones. Appetizer dates, you can do those as well.
0: I like that better.
1: We're like, hey, let's just meet for appetizers, and you still spend a lot of time, more time than on a coffee date.
2: That one screams cheap.
3: Also, the problem with that is after a couple appetizers and you're still there, then you're going to want food, so now you've just doubled down on the amount you're spending.
0: Well, you can go to a tapas restaurant like Casbah downtown.
2: You might as well buy dinner because it ain't cheap.
0: But it's
1: okay. Good. Mm-hmm. Here's another way to disguise how cheap you are on a date. Taco date. Tacos are not that expensive. And you can go out and, it's kind of a fun experience.
3: You know what? I'm not sure because my husband and I went to Taco Bell the other day. It was $40.
1: Yeah. Oh, my goodness.
3: Oh, my God. Like extra tacos.
0: I was going to say, what'd you get? 40 tacos?
3: I mean,
1: that's what Tom does. He'll buy a bunch of extra ones.
2: Well, but also, you got some of those burritos and some of that stuff's pretty expensive.
1: Mm-hmm. And you know what, Tori? You don't seem like you knew you'd want a sugar daddy. But if there's such a thing as a taco daddy.
3: Who said I don't want a sugar daddy?
1: But if there's such a thing as a taco daddy. I think you'd be...
3: Let's talk about it.
1: Yeah.
2: You know what's funny is Tori and I are so similar that it's eerie because she and I have similar interest in a partner. We both wanted someone who was very attractive. That's important to her.
1: Yeah.
2: Her husband, she brags about how attractive he is, and she's right.
3: Yeah, he's beautiful, but he's also a good person, too.
2: Right, and that was me, too. I did not want a beautiful woman who was vapid. I wanted the whole package, and you apparently held out the same.
0: I just feel sorry for your spouses.
2: Well, sure.
3: I know, look at us.
1: Yeah. They weren't in for the same reason, were they?
2: They weren't.
3: They were here for our heart.
0: They said we should have went on a coffee date first.
1: They have great personalities. No, wait a minute.
2: Who?
1: That's not true.
3: All of my personalities are great. Thank you very much.
1: Okay, so you got dessert date, appetizer date, taco date. Might as well just throw in a meat and three while you're at it.
0: Oh, yeah, of course. Yeah.
1: How about a buffet?
0: Golden Corral. You can get anything you want, honey.
1: And they say breakfast dates, it means that he probably doesn't want to spend a lot of time on the date. Because, if you do it like a dinner date, it's like you go on into the night. With a breakfast date, you got to wrap it up at some time. I don't think you're going to spend the whole day.
0: Well, you could. If it's a Saturday, you can go downtown, walk around, then have lunch.
2: Yeah.
3: Or if it's brunch and mimosas get brought out, that's an all-day event right there.
0: Brunch is good.
1: That's the longest lunch you ever have, right? What time is it? What's 9 o'clock at night?
3: The sun's going down.
1: Oh, all right.
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0: on a date, and while you were in the middle of the dinner or whatever, the date, you run into either one of your friends or your date's friends, and all of a sudden they become a part of the date, and they're tagging along with you on the date.
1: No, mine was worse.
0: Oh, wow. Okay.
1: Mine was on a date, and she ran into someone else and then went with them.
0: Oh, that's, yeah, that's...
1: So I was really date-jacked.
2: You were date-abandoned.
1: No, I was date-jacked. It was like, it was almost like you're driving your car, and someone comes and drags you out of it and takes off with your car.
0: Wow.
1: They took my date and ran off with it, and I was standing there going, where'd my date go?
2: But being carjacked, it's not like your car going by.
1: It is. They steal your car.
2: They steal your car. Your car don't leave you.
3: In this situation, the car was like, that actually sounds nice. Thank you so much.
1: Yeah.
2: This is the same.
0: Tell us more. Like, what age were you?
1: I was in college.
0: Oh, wow.
1: It was a girl I knew. I had grown up going to church camp, and I would see her every year. So I asked her on a date when she got to the college I went to.
0: Oh.
1: So we went to church and sat together.
0: That's great.
1: And then we were going to go get ice cream, and she said, I'm going to ride with him.
0: After?
1: Before we got to the ice cream shop.
0: Did
2: they come to the ice cream shop?
1: I didn't go.
3: Did she jump out of the car to get in with him while your car was still moving?
1: No, we were in church when she told me she was going to ride to the place with him.
3: Okay.
2: She didn't want to lie.
0: Yeah.
1: I didn't go to church anymore for a while.
0: Okay.
1: I was like, if God would let her do that to me.
0: Okay. All right. So here's a date jack story for you. A friend of mine said she went to a movies with the guy, and he saw a couple of his buddies there, and before she knew it, she's watching a movie with three guys. And so it was the date jacked.
1: She got minor league version of it.
3: Oh, yeah.
0: Yeah.
3: This was my whole high school experience. Okay. The one, like, serious boyfriend I had in high school, every date that we went on, Larry and Jeff were there, too.
0: Really?
3: Yep.
0: Yeah.
3: It was fun, though. It was like a group thing. And we were young. It's not that big of a deal. So we enjoyed it. It was fun.
1: It's a big deal if you thought the two of you were going on a date and you end up seeing them out.
3: It was awkward that I always ended up in the back seat. And my boyfriend and Larry were in the front. But, you know.
0: Are they still together now?
3: They are still best friends to this day.
0: That's pretty funny right there.
3: I was like, shotgun, and Larry'd be like, nope.
0: Yeah. Well, then 39% of women say they've actually planned a date, Jack, in case the date wasn't going well.
2: I wondered, if your boyfriend back then said, hey, buddy, meet me everywhere we go.
0: No, I think the girls do it more so. The girls plan it like it's like, we're going to be here, so you just come just in case the date's not going well.
3: I started to feel more like I was ruining their dates. it was always the, do you want to come too?
0: That's funny. Yeah. But it happens more than you'd think. And here's some signs you've been date-jacked. If now you feel like the third wheel on the date, kind of like you.
2: Mm-hmm. Yeah. You and Tom both. Bless your hearts.
0: You had to move from a table to a booth. You've been date-jacked. All of a sudden, you went from dancing with your date to dancing around a pile of high-heel shoes. And that's when the girls come up, and all of a sudden, you know, and they got their girlfriends there. They got you back, too, when you're out on that date. You know, I think girls, like I said, do it more so than the guys do, because the girl's going to come up and protect you.
3: I guess.
0: Yeah.
3: I mean, I why do you ask? I know I'm the only girl in the room, but I feel like my dating history should omit me from most of these conversations.
0: All right. Signs you've been date-jacked. The nightcap back at his place is served by his roommate.
3: That's just convenient. Y'all don't have to get off the couch.
0: That was always weird, you know, before when you do have roommates and you take the dates back to the apartment or whatever, and your roommate's there, like I've told you, in his underwear, just doing his own thing.
2: Don't a lot of roommates, normal roommates, they have like a code.
0: Yeah.
2: Like if I'm bringing somebody home, don't come out of your room or leave the apartment.
1: This girl lived at our place practically.
2: Oh, well, that's different.
1: She was the freaking time.
0: Yeah.
1: So yeah, I wasn't like, oh, Hawk brought home a girl. Oh, I'm going to walk out in my underwear. It was like, oh, he brought that girl again.
0: I didn't say who it was.
1: I did.
0: All right. And then the final little sign that you've been date jacked, you got four other people to drop off after the movie.
2: Oh.
3: It's worse when you're the first one dropped off.
2: Tori, lie down over here.
0: I feel bad for you.
3: I didn't realize it was a big deal until now.
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0: We don't care what you say about our show, just as long as you say it to lots of people.
1: They totally crack me up. I love them.
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0: B93.7, good morning. It's the Hawk and Tom Show with sunny skies. A high today of 96. Get back down closer to 90 tomorrow, though. Right now, it is 613.
1: You know what's worse than having a huge argument with your significant other about something big is having 50 years of little arguments with your significant other about something small.
0: Well, then you probably shouldn't get married.
1: New survey asks couples, which annoying conversations keep coming up over and over in relationships?
0: I want to address that because I watch my in-laws and they come over for game night and they argue about the same things that they argue about every time. And I'll tell you what it usually is. Mm-hmm. She finishes his story before he gets to the good part. If you think that your marriage is not going to have the same petty arguments over and over for 50 years, you shouldn't get into it.
1: No one's saying that.
0: Well, you just literally said that.
2: But is it going to be 50 years of her finishing his stories?
0: Well, they don't have that many left, but yes.
1: Oh,
0: I mean, they're 80, but yes, she has done that for the last 50 years.
1: Well, you know what? And that's something that to learn. You should let the man or let the woman finish their story for themselves. You heard it the 15,000 times, but the people they're telling it to have only heard it 10.
0: Yeah, but she's like, she could tell it better.
3: Yeah.
0: She's like, I can get through it better than he can.
1: So
2: I will say there's things.
0: Will you let him finish his story?
2: People, there are good storytellers and some that aren't good.
0: Mm-hmm.
1: So this new survey asked couples.
4: Shut up, Corey.
2: Don't say nothing.
1: Which annoying conversations keep coming up over and over in relationship?
2: How we cut people off in here?
1: Here's the ones. Number one thing, what to eat for dinner.
2: I was going to say that.
1: Yes, an average couple gets into 3 arguments a week over where to go to dinner or eat for dinner. That's 156 arguments a year and adds up to about 44 hours total.
3: My husband's been on a real Mexican food kick lately.
0: Tell him to call me.
3: But we went 1 week where we ate it 3 times in 1 week.
0: My mom, I'll go.
3: I was like, I need a break. And he keeps wanting it over and over.
0: So my wife and I last night, we're trying to decide what to have for dinner. And she's like, I hate this part of life. I hate that we have to choose what to eat every night and all this stuff.
3: Yeah.
0: And I always try to tone it down. I'm like, well, you know what? Let's order something. And she's like, who's going to go get it? I'm like, well, I'm paying for it. And then that's when the fight started.
3: I can't imagine why.
0: What do you mean?
3: Why can't you go get it?
0: Because I paid for it. She could go pick it up.
1: See,
0: I'm letting her off the hook for even making it.
1: You're even arguing about that. Top things that people debate when it comes to order something.
0: Shut up!
1: Where to order from? What to order? Who's going to pick it up? How much food do we get? Will you share some of it with each other?
3: Sometimes going to get it is worse than just like doing grilled cheese sandwiches, though.
2: I'm with you.
3: Because if I have to go get it, I got to put on eyebrows, real clothes, probably a bra. It's just so much work.
1: Well, they found that 2 out of 5 people say food compatibility is so important in a relationship that it could be a deal breaker.
2: I have arguments with myself.
1: About where to eat?
2: About what I'm going to eat, yeah. I'm like, I don't want anything in my fridge.
1: Let's fight about something else. What time to leave home for something is one of the little arguments that you have during a relationship.
2: Yeah.
1: What time do we leave? Are you ready yet? How long does it take one or both of you to get ready?
2: Well, your brother is an example of that.
1: My sister-in-law is horrendous.
2: Yeah.
1: Yeah.
2: I could not be with someone who is constantly late. I am always early.
1: He'll show up at the restaurant.
2: Except here.
1: With the kids. And then she will come in right as dessert's coming. Now, she will look gorgeous. I will say that. She looks fantastic.
2: For that last 15 minutes of dinner.
3: She wanted a grand entrance.
1: Yes.
2: Yeah, no, that would drive me
1: crazy. All right. How much time to spend with extended family and holiday plans are some of the little fights that you will have in a relationship?
3: Sometimes they're not little.
1: That turns into big fights.
3: Sometimes.
1: All right. Survey asks couples which annoying conversations keep coming up over and over. Which movies or TV shows to watch or stream?
2: Well, I think if you're watching something together, I have friends that they're married, and he had to go somewhere, and she said, you know, I'm going to pick up where we left off on that show. Can you just catch up later?
1: Or watch it while you're gone.
2: Yeah, and I'm like, that's not good. You watch it together.
1: Oh, I know. You don't sneak the watch while he's at work or doing whatever he's doing.
2: And if you do, you got to still rewatch it and act like you don't know what's going on.
1: Yeah, I'd be surprised. Like, oh, look at that.
2: Oh, who knew?
1: Ha ha! I did about 12 o'clock today while I was watching it. All right. Alarm clock sounds and timing is a small thing that will come up over and over.
3: Huh?
1: You know, what times to set the alarm clock or turn it off quickly. Don't sit there and let it, even if you've got a cell phone waking you up, if it goes off three or four times while mm-hmm. they're sleeping and they don't have to get up for another hour.
2: How's John feel about your snooze?
3: He's usually snoring through my snooze. Okay.
1: That is your wake-up call, yeah. Snoring. And then what time to go to bed is another thing that people argue about.
3: Ain't the that the that truth?
1: Going over and over again.
3: John likes to be in bed by 8 o'clock.
1: Oh, and wow.
3: I hate being in bed early. Now, since this job, I've been a little better about it.
1: Right.
3: But I don't like to go to bed early. I am a night owl. I like to be up and doing things, and yeah. That's when my brain works best.
0: We can tell.
3: Yeah, I know. I totally shut it off in here.
0: Well, it's just not that. You just yawn the whole time. You sit there and you're like, ugh.
3: Y'all make fun of me for this. Do you not remember the toddler stage?
1: Yeah.
3: You don't sleep a whole lot.
1: You don't.
3: So honestly, the fact that I'm in here and somewhat functioning...
0: Well, the only reason I say that is because you do just sit there and tell us you're a night owl and you stay up all night.
3: Yeah, that's unrelated.
0: Okay.

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1: My wife will usually start falling asleep. She'll go to bed like 11:30. And then I sit out there and I watch TV till like 2 or something. Sometimes my wife, she'll go to bed and then she comes back with a blanket and she lays next to me. And she's like, well, I'm gonna just sleep out here and I'll go to bed when you go to bed. And I don't care for that at all. It's like you already promised to go to bed and I got pretty excited, so I don't. I think that's the hardest part of marriage. How do you say that nicely? How do you tell the most important, the person that you love more than life itself? How do you say, hey, out of all the people on earth, you're the only one I don't want near me right now?
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0: It's Olivia Rodrigo on the Hawk and Tom Show here at B93.7, 6:30 now on your Crank Call Thursday. It's coming up in a few minutes. Sunshine coming up as well, a high of 96. Maybe you early risers can help us out with our group therapy this week.
1: We have Adam and Renee on the line. We spoke with them for a little bit. They are engaged to be married, but they've run into a problem that they want your advice on. Just talking to them in advance, Renee, you seem like you might be the chattier of the two. Maybe you want to tell, and I think it was you that reached out to Cato to begin with, so maybe you want to tell us a little about the concerns and

0: Then, Adam, yeah. You can offer your side of this, too.
1: Okay. Well, thank you guys for having us on. I never really asked him, like, what his future plans are, you know, job-wise. Obviously, I want to, if we get married, I want to have kids, and I'm working full-time, and, you know, how he's going to contribute to the family financially. And there was a problem there because the great thing about Adam is he's fun, he's laid back, he's easygoing, he's a good time. But, you know, how is that going to translate into dollars and cents, you know, going forward?
2: Oh,
1: so,
2: all right.
3: That's interesting. Usually you kind of tackle that before you get engaged.
1: Well, he was fun. I was, you know, not even thinking about it.
2: Yeah.
1: I just assumed.
3: Yeah,
1: okay.
3: In the moment.
0: Yeah, I can see. I mean, if everything's going well. So, Adam, what did you say that has caused the problem?
4: Well, she asked me, you know, if I have goals and dreams and stuff, and I said that I guess I don't really have many goals or dreams. I mean, I'm just going to get married and just kind of keep going like that. And
2: okay. Yeah. A little laid back, kind of, you know, living in the moment. Let's see what happens with this thing.
5: I'm the same way.
4: I mean, you know, I work and stuff. It's not like I'm not doing anything. I just don't have, like, some big mm-hmm. plan. And, you know, she kind mm-hmm. of didn't like that answer. And, I feel like life is great. I mean, you don't have to have, like, the most expensive stuff. You don't need to spend your life in a rat race.
2: Sounds like both y'all should have brought that up earlier, like Tori would say.
0: I'm glad my wife didn't ask me that. If she'd have found out that I just planned on keeping on doing what I was doing, yeah. She might not have been with me. I can see how you guys got here. I guess the big question is, what are you wanting from Adam? Like, it sounds like he's willing to work. He's willing to keep on doing what he's doing. What are you expecting more than that?
1: I'm expecting him to, frankly, bring in more money if need be in the future. And, like, if we have kids, maybe I want to stay home for a while. You know, maybe he would step up, pick up a second job or a side job, or I don't know. He's great with cars. Maybe he could start a business on the side, fixing cars. You know, just being ambitious about different ways to make money. I'd like him to expand if, you know, need be. You see what I mean?
2: It sounds like he lets you wear the pants and stuff.
4: A little bit.
1: I don't want to wear the pants. So
2: let her lead.
4: You know what? Better.
2: That, a lot of couples do it that way. They let the guy lead, or they let the, you know, mom lead.
5: Right. Maybe he wants to stay home with the newborn baby.
2: Yeah.
5: Yeah.
2: I would.
3: You know,
4: I haven't even thought about having kids, by the way.
3: Oh. Wait, what do you say? What?
2: You never thought about having kids?
3: Oh.
0: Do you want kids, Adam?
1: Well, I just assume that. I mean, why get married? I mean, we're getting married.
4: I'm just kind of neutral on it. I mean, I'm not against it. And, you know, if that happens, it happens. I would be happy about it, but it's not like really.
1: Okay, you see what I mean? This is why.
0: Honestly, Renee, that was my attitude too. But you know what? When we had him, I flipped a switch. It was like, oh my God, this is the coolest thing ever. So, I mean, honestly, I didn't like kids before I had him.
1: I've heard that, but it's really scary right now because, you know, I have to hope for the best that he flips a switch or whatever. You know, I don't know.
3: And, you
1: That's
3: know,
1: why I'm here.
3: It sounds terrible, but honestly, before having my kid, I was all like career. And now I'm like, I don't really care either. It's crazy. Kids change you so.
2: Yeah.
3: I'm showing up. But yeah, I mean, if John came up to me tomorrow and was like, you could be a stay-at-home, it's crazy how fast that kind of stuff changes.
2: Well, people do change. I'm like, you know, you can guarantee both y'all going to change over the time and morph into whatever it's supposed to be. If it, you know, quite frankly, you might, instead of calling a radio station, you might want to call a marriage counselor, you know, and get some marriage counseling.
0: They're not married.
2: No, but I'm saying. A lot of people do premarital counseling.
0: My wife could say the exact same things Renee said about me, and it turned out fine. I ended up, like, everything's worked out. I've fallen in love with having kids. It's the greatest thing that ever happened to me. I think a lot of that stuff happens naturally, and guys may not see it coming either. They're like, oh, I'm going to keep playing video games and working at my job. But when it comes time, you know, nature does its thing.
3: I mean, those are big things. Those are things that they definitely need to be on the same page about. And it's not something you want to just go into being like, hopefully I change.
2: Sounds like Adam needs to talk a little bit more because he's not said hardly two words here. You're letting her and us talk.
5: That's going to be the whole marriage talk. So I'm a little different when I meet, like, hey, you want to go out? By the way, I don't.

0: want kids. So I just say that right up front. You know?
1: But Adam didn't say he doesn't want kids. He says he's either way on it.
2: No, I'll be down with kids. It's just these big, you know, aspects of my future life. It's not like I've just really planned out. I just have a job. I'm satisfied with that. I'm engaged. If I end up having kids, I have kids. What I'm not interested in is getting into the rat race, and I would rather have a more chill life that's still motivated, but surrounded.
3: Well, the kids have to have shoes, Adam. I mean, what are they going to be, barefoot hippie kids? You know, I need to feel like you're going to make an effort.
4: Okay.
2: I am. I mean, come on. I'm able to pay my bills. I feel like that's enough at the moment.
5: Honestly, I'm kind of on his side. I'm like, you know what? I'm not about that rat race either.
2: Thank you.
4: Now, when it comes to most decisions now in your relationship, it sounds like Adam just kind of goes with the flow. Like, do you guys ever argue about where to eat, or do you just pick for him?
2: She picked.
1: All right. Well, I'll tell you what.
3: We like the same things. That's why we're together. We like the same things. Don't we, Adam?
1: Let's let the listeners call in on this and give their two cents as well. You know, we can see what they think without us making either of you mad.
3: Okay.
2: Yeah, no, I'm done with that.
5: He's so easygoing.
1: He's really done with everything.
4: He is. All right, thank you for sharing your story this morning. We'll see what we can help you out with, okay?
2: Thank you.
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1: 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On the other coast there, I guess the city of San Diego, California is warning residents about Super El Nino.
0: Yeah,
1: it's not a superhero, by the way. It has something to do with the weather phenomenon.
0: Da, da, da, da, da.
1: Phenomenon.
0: Da, da, da, da. They're saying this could lead to widespread droughts and expensive or hard-to-find food.
1: Yeah.
0: Because it's going to dry out so many places. Mm-hmm. It'll especially be bad in Africa. But they say it could even affect the rest of the world as far as food supply goes.
2: Well, we eat too much anyway.
1: Wow.
0: Your attitude is very interesting. We better get it now before it's gone.
1: All right. Super El Nino on the other side of the ocean.

0: B93.7, this is the Hawk and Tom Show on your Crank Call Thursday. Sunny today and hot with a high of 95. Right now, it is 649.
1: Now, the places you should definitely not hit on a woman. There are a lot of places when you are out and about, and like, you know what, I think I'm going to try to get her number, see if she'll go out with me. And in these places, they say you should not do that. A lot of girls even mention these are the places they don't like to be hit on, like shopping at the grocery store. Because it kind of, they're taken back. It's

0: It's like they don't expect to be hit on at the grocery store.
1: Now, see, I always thought that was a place to meet someone.
2: Me too.
1: You over in the melon department, you just, you know, strike up a conversation.
2: Not only that, but that's the best places to try to meet a woman is the places they aren't expecting it. And at the grocery store, you probably don't have a bunch of guys you're competing with either.
3: And honestly, I look kind of busted when I go grocery shopping. So if I'm still getting attention, I'd be like, oh my gosh, what?
2: Thank you.
1: Okay. And not to mention, grocery stores now have bars in them.
2: Some of them.
1: And they have bands that play on certain nights.
2: Okay, some of them. I do not have that grocery store.
1: Oh, my gosh. Harris Teeter. Love it.
0: Okay. If she's at the ATM, that's another place that you probably shouldn't hit on her.
2: I agree. No one should even talk to you there because you're like, what are you trying to steal from me?
3: Uh-huh. Can you imagine someone is hitting on you and they see how much is in your bank account and they're like, never mind. She's poor.
2: I can imagine that, Tori. I can.
1: What do you say? Give me your number? Like, PIN number or phone number? I'm not sure what you want.
2: Or like your bank account balance.
0: They also said like a court of law or if they're at the... what?
3: I love the idea of being like guilty of being high.
2: I think that one would depend on your situation. If you've just been convicted, it's probably not a good time to flirt with anyone. But maybe you're a lawyer and you meet someone else there that's attractive.
3: Girl, you work in that orange.
0: Yeah. Well, you know what? You might be at the courthouse or something paying off a ticket or something. And you're more focused on that than actually someone trying to hit on you.
2: You could be getting married at the courthouse and you're like, whoa, hold on. Let me talk to her first.
1: Yeah, if she's in chains, she's not going to run from you.
2: True.
0: All right. They say if you're working out, not necessarily the workout if you're by yourself, but if you're in one of those classes, like a yoga class or something, and you're doing the downward dog, and he's behind you, and you're like, look between your legs, like, hey, what you doing Saturday? It's kind of a weird time to be hitting on a woman.
2: Yeah. She's like, what are you doing right now?
0: You idiot. If you're at a pharmacy, not a good place to try to get a girl's number.
2: I don't know. That depends. If she's picking up some Valtrex, she may not want to, but, you know, if she's just there getting something for her sick grandmother, you could flirt a little bit.
3: What's Valtrex?
0: Okay.
2: That's like cold sores and stuff.
0: Yeah. Oh. I noticed you had an itch. You're buying some itch cream?
1: I'm itching to get your number.
2: Want me to scratch that for you?
0: That ain't good. They also say women don't like to be hit on in their car. If they're driving somewhere and you're pulling up next to them, or that's just, they're creeped out by that. It's kind of a scary thing when someone pulls up and's trying to get your number.
2: I think it's more impractical than anything else.
0: But you know what? I had a friend in high school, and they are married today, and he hit on her. He followed her.
1: Oh.
0: And got her number while they were driving.
2: Are you sure she's willingly married to him today?
0: Yeah.
1: He'd be arrested today for doing that.
0: And then they say a funeral.
2: I knew you were going to say that one. Never, I disagree.
0: Okay.
2: I mean, I think those sad places like that, funerals, weddings, they are all fair game.
0: Well, it didn't say a wedding, but funerals, they say no one's in the mindset to, you know, give you their number at that point. Most girls are not.
1: But if she's recently single.
2: I know, right? Oh, you know she's available.
0: No.
2: But honestly, there are some people there that aren't as sad as the main people. And, you know, you got to play it carefully.
1: You ever laughed at a funeral?
0: No, I've
1: gotten the giggles before.
0: You get the giggles because it's like being in church when you're not supposed to laugh and they're praying or something. Yeah. And you start laughing, then your cousin's laughing, then all of a sudden the whole row's laughing for no reason.
1: That's why I like fun funerals. Put the fun back in funerals.
0: Do it.
1: But I like when they cut up and they make jokes, you know, when they're talking about the deceased and everybody laughs.
2: I haven't been to a lot of those. Now, every now and then when they're speaking, someone will drop one in there and everyone kind of, you know, they laugh sadly.
0: Okay.
2: The way you're supposed to at a funeral.
0: Then final place, definitely not okay to hit on a woman, is in a waiting room anywhere. Like if they're at a doctor's office or a dentist or they're at the psychiatrist's office, whatever. Waiting room is not a place to get a girl's number.
2: Well,
0: it's just awkward.
2: I don't agree about the dentist or maybe even the doctor's office. Now, a psychiatrist, you don't even know which personality you're talking
0: to. But you've only been there for less than probably 10 minutes to really connect with somebody, and all of a sudden they are staring at you and you're making eye contact.
3: Shoot your shot. Who cares?
1: She may have gingivitis.

0: personality you're talking to.
1: You've only been there for less than probably 10 minutes to really connect with somebody, and all of a sudden they are staring at you and you're making eye contact.
2: Shoot your shot. Who cares?
3: She may have gingivitis.
2: Which is curable.
4: She's getting it treated.

0: Hey, morning. This is the Hawk and Tom Show. It is a Crank Call Thursday. Tom's taking over the crank call this morning, so that's going to be a lot of fun. 6:58 now, sunshine, a high of 96 today. You know, I was going to talk about this a couple days ago, and I forgot, but I want to bring it up because I think it's very interesting. And I don't know if this says more about the internet or the economy, but there was a random question going around. Would you drink your significant other's bathwater for $1,000? 81% of the people said yes.
1: $1,000.
2: How much do I have to drink? I don't like water.
0: Okay.
3: How long have they been in the water?
0: Okay. Here's the rules, I guess. You don't have to worry about dirt from outside. Your partner would bathe or shower normally to rinse off, then lay in a tub of warm water for 20 minutes. Then you'd have to drink 1 liter of that water to get the cash.
1: I'd do it, yeah. I'd drink your bath water. Any of y'all's bath water.
4: I wouldn't recommend mine.
0: Yeah.
4: I mean, you want to make sure I showered first.
1: Well, that's what he said, right?
4: So I sweat
1: a lot. You're just
4: going to
1: lay there for 20 minutes.
0: Okay.
1: Just don't do anything.
0: They didn't. They didn't time the people's response. So it isn't like people were like, oh, most definitely I would do that. Yeah. Or can I do it right now, like right off the bat?
1: Can I put some Mio in it? Or
0: what's that?
1: It's the like Kool-Aid.
3: Oh, like the Crystal Light packet?
0: Yeah.
1: Can I mix that in
0: with
1: it?
0: You cannot do that.
1: Aww.
3: Put some carrots in there. Yeah. Make it like a stew.
0: So that miso soup that
3: yeah.
0: you get.
1: A little green onion.
3: You suck down a clump and you're like, please just be an onion.
0: All right. Well, the poll broke down the responses based on whether the significant other was male or female, and both were similar. People were slightly more likely to say yes if their partner was a female than a male.
4: Pervert.
0: Oh, why?
4: They might just think she's cleaner.
0: Yeah,
1: true.
0: I think so too.
4: Pervert.
0: Someone asked if they could put the water in the fridge first, if that was allowed, but you can't add anything to it.
4: That's
0: like ice
4: adding.
0: Or the
4: what? But they can put it in the fridge.
0: Yeah, but they can't add like ice to it or like your Kool-Aid packets.
1: Well, why can't they make it into ice and add it to a drink?
4: That's cheating.
0: Yeah.
1: Oh, I don't like this anymore.
0: Yeah, I'd do it, though. I'd drink my kids' bath water for $1,000.
3: If my toddler were getting paid, we could pay off our house. He drinks his own bath water every single night.
0: Ain't that weird? Yeah. You give him a couple of cups. Before you know it, you turn away, and they're down in that.
3: He loves it. He goes, gluh, gluh. He thinks it's so cool.
0: Okay. Would you drink your significant other's bathwater for $1,000 was the question. Someone asked if they could spread it out over a day rather than just downing the whole liter all at once. And that's allowed, too, if you want to do it that way. You have 8 hours to go ahead and drink that liter. You're just sipping on your significant other's bathwater over the day.
1: Mm. Yeah.
3: Yeah.
0: Yeah. And someone asked if this was just a one-time thing or if there was a way to get a reoccurring check to do it repeatedly throughout the year.
3: Now, if we could do that, I might be in. Because think about it. That could be an income.
4: Real good income. If you did 1 liter a day, you'd have $365,000 a year.
3: Yeah.
1: Just stop by the Hilton. Just go knocking on room to room.
0: Yeah. And you can't put it through a Brita water filter either.

0: Man, yeah. A lot of rules with this. Can't turn it into a team.
1: Really, all those rules are just adding crap to it. It's real simple. You drink the bath water from the person that laid there for 30 minutes, and you can't mess with it.
2: Yeah.
1: You can't cheat. You just got to drink it.
2: Yeah. You know, sometimes you drink water by accident, too, like when you're at the lake. You know, you take a spill when you're skiing or something, and then that water goes down. You're drinking lake water. And then the worst is when you're at the ocean. All that salt water gets in your mouth.
0: Yeah.
3: But don't it feel like it cleanses your sinuses, the salt water?
1: Does.
3: Yeah. They say salt water is good for you.
2: It goes up your nose.
3: Yeah, and it burns.
2: And you get up coughing. Someone's trying to save you.
3: I mean, I got low sodium, so maybe that'll help out.
2: It could be.
3: Yeah.
1: Bro, I got your sodium right here. Got a salt shaker.
3: Yeah, my doctor says don't add salt.
1: That doesn't make any sense.
3: I don't get it.
2: Now, Tom's the only person I know that salts his potato chips, or at one time salted his potato chips.
3: Oh.
1: They weren't salty enough.
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0: Yes, Bruno Mars on the Hawk and Tom Show. Look at that sunshine. That's what you're getting today. It's going to be high, though. A high of 96 today.
1: This news story has put me in a foul mood all morning long.
0: Wow.
1: Now, let me start by saying that I have recently become interested in coin collecting because whenever my parents passed away, my grandfather had a collection of coins. And so my brother and I inherited them, and I've been going through them, and it turns out they're worth a lot of money. I mean, relatively speaking, I'm here, so I didn't quit my job.
0: Yeah. Aww.
1: But silver is way up right now, and so even silver dollars, the older ones that were actually made out of 90% silver, are worth a lot of money. They're worth like $60 a piece for a $1 coin.
2: I've got some.
1: If they're pre-1965, if they're 1964 or older, they are worth about $60.
3: I like how Cato went from making fun of you to, hang on, how much?
1: Some of them are worth even more if they're particularly collectible. But even the most uncollectible ones of all are worth a lot of money in silver value. Gold makes silver look like playthings, though. Gold's in the thousands of dollars an ounce. Like, you know, $4,000, $5,000. So if you find a gold coin, it's worth a ton of money. Mm. These dudes were working on pipes in an old house. They're digging around to put in a new sewage pipe. They stumble across a chest filled with coins, old gold coins, and gold bars.
0: Mm.
1: Worth $10 million.
0: Oh, wow.
1: Yeah. And they told someone about it.
2: I'm just sitting here thinking, I would not tell a soul. I'd be like, I inherited this from grandparents.
1: Or you'd be like, look, we found 3 gold coins. They're worth a lot, and we're turning them in. Meanwhile, you've got, you know, hundreds of them and these gold bars that you take home.
2: Yeah.
1: I mean, I don't know. That's pretty tough to go. I don't know if I got that much honesty in me.
2: It's like when people buy something at a thrift store and find cash inside of it.
0: Yeah.
2: And then they have to report it.
1: No, you don't. That's yours. Now, this, on the other hand, they were working on someone else's house.
0: Oh.
1: So they were supposed to. I'd at least kept a couple of them. And maybe they did. Maybe they found $11 million worth. I don't know. But they actually started digging this up, and it was a chest buried in the cellar, and it had a stash of gold with over 40 gold bars and 4,000 gold coins.
0: Mm.
1: So you know what the first thing they did was? Not the people that found it, but once they turned it in.
0: What?
1: The police decided to do an investigation to see if maybe it was criminally obtained or not.
2: That's what I'm saying. Keep your mouth shut.
1: So far, they have not found any evidence of criminality. And the company that owns it is actually a social welfare organization, and they say they're going to build houses for the homeless with it,
2: good.
1: Which is a good cause.
2: Yeah.
1: I mean, if you had to give it away, I guess that's where you'd kind of be glad it went to

0: somewhere like that.
1: How old is the house?
0: It's old. It's been around for a while, probably like since like World War One or two.
1: Oh, okay. See, because you're thinking, why the police have to get involved with that? Like, they can't go back that far to figure out whose goal that was.
2: And I know we have great police here, but I don't doubt that that police department will find a way to keep the money.
0: If like, they try, yeah. They say that it's they've now asked people to stay away from the active construction site, although several people have tried to break in. they said they don't think there's any more gold coins. They were all in one chest, so there's no reason to believe that they're scattered out in the dirt or anything.
3: See, if it were me, I would have just gone to the homeowner and been like, I found this. Mm-hmm. Let's keep it between us.
0: Yeah, but the homeowner's going to be like, no.
3: Well, I already skated off my little piece.
0: That's what you do. You take your handful, you go put it in a safe deposit box, and then you say, I found $9 million worth of coins.
3: As I'm walking away, my pockets are jingling, and they're like, what's that noise? I don't know. I found some loose screws down there, too.
0: I was at the snack machine a minute ago.
2: I'd be like, I found $2 million.
0: $2 million. Kate is taking a bigger cut.
2: Yeah, I mean, I'm digging it up.
3: At least you're giving them some. $2 million, they're fine. That's plenty.
1: My brother sells guns and knives, and he bought this a bunch of knives in a box from there's a guy, not a good guy either. He's one of those crusty old guys.
4: Crusty?
0: Yeah. I don't even know what that means.
1: Yeah, well, just he's just cantankerous, always in a bad
4: original
1: mood.
4: Original or extra crusty?
1: Yeah, I know. And so he goes home, and he finds a secret compartment in the back of the box. Hundreds of dollars in there of old cash. So he goes back to the guy and says, hey, you know what? I found this in that box. And the guy didn't give him any of the money. The guy's like, I didn't even know that was in there. And he gave him all the money back.
0: Not me.
1: Yeah.
3: My brother
1: bought this box of knives from a guy.
3: But your brother gave that guy the money.
1: He went back and said, hey, I found this in that box. And the guy's like, oh, I didn't even know that was in there.
0: That was your brother's box at that point.
1: Yeah, yes. I agree. He bought it.
3: That's the downside to being a decent person.
0: No, that's not decent. That's dumb. That's your money.
2: Yeah, it's yours. I'd at least taken out what I paid for the knives.
0: Heck, I'd have taken out, definitely taken out what I thought was a fair cut. But honestly, my fair cut would have been, that was mine. I bought it. It's just like if I buy a car and there happens to be a $500 in the trunk, it's mine.
3: He just got that money on a really good discount.
0: Yeah.
1: Well, you would have thought the guy would have at least given him a reward or something if he didn't know that. He thought the guy might have known that the money was in there and just forgot about it.
3: And your brother didn't say, well, hang on, technically, I paid for this, so you give
1: No.
0: It's too late then. You've already lost the game. Yeah. You're dumb for doing it.
3: Not dumb. You're a good person.
0: No, because it's yours. No. You bought it. You own it now.
2: You know, if you hide money and you forget about it,
0: it's gone.
2: That's on you.
0: Yeah.
1: Well,
2: I agree. If grandma passes and you donate her things to thrift stores and I buy it and there's cash stashed in it,
0: it's yours.
2: It's mine.
0: You know what?
2: Granny should have told you.
0: If I left a 20 in my jacket, which I often seem to do every time it gets cold, I put on a jacket. I'm like, oh, there's a $20 bill in here.
2: I wish.
0: If I give that to Goodwill, whoever buys it's getting that $20. It's not mine anymore.
1: Mm-hmm. If someone comes looking at my house for any gold, the only thing they'll find gold is gold bond medicated foot powder. It's in my mom's bathroom underneath the sink.
2: But you know where it is. In case you need it.
1: Yeah, it was valuable to me during that itchy season.
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0: Get on YouTube, get one of those little things, melt it, and take it into a shop and say, I found this in my grandfather's closet when he died. How much is it worth? And sell it.
1: More ethical lessons from Tom.
0: But you know what?
1: For all the kids listening
0: this morning. Here's the thing. It's just as unethical for the government to steal that crap from you because they claim it has archaeological value.
1: Yeah, I agree.
0: If they think it's archaeological value, they could take their tax money, buy it from you, and put it on display.
2: And you know that government was like, dang it.
0: Yeah, they were.
2: We
0: they fought him probably every step of the way.
1: Mm-hmm.
0: All right, let's get on to something a little more cheerful. Let's do shout-outs real quick.
3: Yeah.
0: Hopefully you'll find gold on your birthday today and you won't turn it in. Happy birthday to Suzanne Jordan, Aaron Hampton, Jennifer Buxton, Steven Tyler, not that one, Kat Owen, Wendy Wilson, and Shannon Owens. Wendy Wilson also, another one.
1: Shannon Owens, our buddy.
3: Yeah.
1: All right, coming up here on the Hawk and Tom Show, Tom takes over our crank call duties today. That's
0: and
1: right.
0: I'm in an ornery mood.

0: Hey, we're having some fun here on the Hawk and Tom Show. Glad you could be a part of it today. 7:36 now. Sunshine, it looks like, and a high of 96. Well, Thelma's taking the day off today.
1: Aw.
0: Tom's taking over for our crank calls this week. So I guess you got a call from a place that wanted to give him a body wrap. But yeah, it wasn't him. It was a her.
2: We get so many calls into our 800 number that people misdial, and they think they're calling somewhere else. And this is one of those calls that came in, and I just decided to have a little fun with it.
0: It wasn't Tom. It was Thomasina. Tom using his girl voice.
3: Hello?
4: Hello?
3: Is this Miss Johnson?
4: Yes, it is.
3: Hi, Mrs. Johnson. My name is...
4: Yes?
3: And I'm calling from Salon.
4: Uh-huh.
3: And a friend of yours, Julie...
4: Uh-huh.
3: She told me that you may be interested in one of our body wraps.
4: That Julie. Well, actually, yes, though, I have been considering a body wrap.
3: You would be?
4: Yes, I've always kind of wanted a body wrap, but I'm a little embarrassed to take off my clothes in front of people because I'm a bit overweight. You have to take off your clothes, don't you?
3: Well, yeah, it's real enjoyable, and we have a lot of people who like it, and they come. We have different programs that you can get on, and we also do a free facial.
4: Uh-huh.
3: And what we do, either you can get the body wrap or a cellulite treatment.
4: Oh, that sounds like something I can use, a cellulite treatment. How much weight can you lose with that?
3: You can lose up to as much as 11 inches.
4: Get out of here. Are you serious?
3: Yeah.
4: Well, I'm so glad you called this morning because I've been thinking about getting something like this done. And now this just gives me a great excuse to do it. And I would like to ask you about some of your other services. Do you offer any kind of massage?
3: No.
4: Because I got this massage at a place over on Haywood, and it's been some time ago, but they massage your sciatic nerve. That's down by your fanny. And it was very relaxing, and I was just wondering if you offer any kind of massage like that.
3: No, we just specialize in the body wrap and the cellulite treatment.
4: Really? That's too bad. Well, maybe I'll just get the cellulite treatment then.
3: Cellulite treatment is real good because what we do, we pound out, you know, the yellow fat.
4: Oh, my, you won't hit me too hard, will you? You won't cause any bruising or anything.
3: No, we start off real light because when we do the inner thighs, that's the most tender part. So we take it real light. And then, yeah, it's a very enjoyable. You can get away from the kids and the husband, and it takes about an hour and a half.
4: Well, this just sounds wonderful. And even though I can't get my sciatic nerve massaged, I'd like to go ahead and sign up for this. When can we do this?
3: Like I said, we're open from 9 to 6.
4: Uh-huh.
3: And I can set up the appointment at any time. You know, we can work you in. It's not really that long of a period. Uh-huh. And after you get your treatment, you can sit in a sauna.
4: Oh, that sounds wonderful. But I would like to not have to remove any of my clothes in front of any other people in the sauna, if that's okay.
3: That'll be fine. Do you prefer mornings or evenings? Like I said, the last one is at 6.
4: Oh, I think sometime in the morning would be great just to start the day off right, if you know what I mean.
3: Okay, we can work you in about 10.
4: 10 o'clock would be wonderful.
3: Okay, well, we'll see you at 10.
4: Okay.
3: And, I also need to tell you, you need to bring two towels.
4: Two towels.
3: A change of panties.
4: Okay.
3: And a bra, because they'll get wet if you do the body wrap.
4: Okay, that sounds great. I'll see you on Wednesday. I'm going to go ahead and put my bra and panties in the washer now, so they'll be nice and clean for my appointment on Wednesday.
3: Oh. All right, then. Thank you.
4: Well, thank you.
3: Bye-bye.
4: Bye-bye now.
0: Wow. You only have, like, one bra and panties?
2: I want to make sure they're clean for this.
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6: 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Sunshine today, it looks like. A high at 96 degrees. Guaranteed laughs coming up here on the Hawk and Tom Show. You know, a lot of women, when they're having car problems, they will what when they explain it to their man, Tori?
7: What do you mean?
6: They'll make noises.
7: Noise?
6: They'll make a noise. They'll give it some kind of description, sound effects, noises, comparisons to physical or medical issues. And it's funny, the descriptions that physical. The women have.
7: Physical. Her leg is flat.
6: Exactly. So if you want to laugh, stick around. That's coming up next.

0: Hey, good morning. This is the Hawk and Tom Show at 747. Sunshine today, a high 96. Well, women describe car troubles using funny or everyday comparisons. A lot of times they will use sound effects, household objects, even body aches to make their point and to describe what's wrong with their car. Here's some mechanics describing what they have gotten from women and the people describing their car problems.
1: Customer states, my vehicle sounds like an elephant.
2: Accurate.
0: That does sound like that.
3: Customer states,
4: whenever I roll the driver window down, it sounds like somebody's screaming.
5: Customer states, truck sounds like a snare drum.
6: Oh, that sounds fake.
2: Yeah.
3: Customer sweet. States their vehicle is making farting noises.
2: That car said, pardon me.
0: Oh, that is funny right there. But there are videos and podcasts out there that teach you how to diagnose your car problems listening to the sound by making a certain noise. Like, for example, Tom's our car guy here on the show, so maybe we can run through some of these descriptions that the women use or sound effects that the women use and figure out what's wrong with their car.
2: Is it just women, or do all men walk in and they're like, it's the dipstick? Like, you know what it is?
6: Well, that video you just played, customer states, it's men and women.
2: Yeah. That's what I was wondering, because certainly there are some sounds where even men are like, what is this? Why do I have a lion in my car?
0: I do it.
2: That's what I'm
0: wondering. My car is making this noise. Okay. So, like, your car engine sounds like a dryer with a shoe in it. You know when you try to dry your shoes?
6: Oh, yeah.
0: It's a horrible noise. What's wrong with the car, Tom, when that's the noise?
6: Something bad.
0: Okay. So, Tori, do you use sound effects sometimes?
2: I mean, it depends. Sometimes just to mess with my husband, I'll do it.
0: Yeah.
2: Because I'll kind of have an idea of what it is. And so I'll walk in, I'll be like, it's going, because I just like to see his face where he's like, oh.
0: Is that a Michael Jackson problem right there?
2: It's the brakes.
0: So here we go. Analyze these problems. The screaming cat, the women will describe it, sounds the loud screeching sound when pressing the brakes.
2: Yeah.
6: Yeah. You need new brakes.
0: There you go. Yeah. The brake pads or something's wrong with it, right, Tom?
6: Yep. The brake pads, probably.
0: Okay. It sounds like a blender full of rocks, a grinding noise coming from the engine.
2: Ooh.
6: That ain't good.
0: You don't know that one?
6: I don't know about a blender full. I know if you've got bad gas and you've got what's called pre-ignition, it sounds like you have little pebbles in a tin can and you're shaking them. It's like a very loud, annoying noise. They call it pinging.
0: All right, women have described their car problems as a haunted house. It creaks, groans, and moans every time a car goes over a bump.
6: Could be ball joints or...
0: Could be shocks, too.
6: Maybe. That's less likely. It's usually the little lower control arms where it comes down and it actually attaches to the wheel.
7: I don't care.
6: It's got these big rubber bushings that go out.
0: Okay, so women will also use the physical, and guys, some guys, including me, will use physical or medical comparisons. Like you, Tori was saying, my car's leg's flat. That's pretty funny. It's drunk walking. When the steering wheel pulls hard to one side or the car actually starts to drift, it's going wherever it wants to.
6: That can be a lot of things.
2: And that's happened to me before. It's the weirdest thing. I was driving down the road, and my car just started turning into TJ Maxx. I was like, all right, girl, let's go.
6: I actually know what that's caused by. That's a sale, or you're in a bad mood, and you need to get in a good mood.
0: All right, here's one. It's heavy breathing, a loud puffing sound coming from the exhaust pipe.
2: Me too, girl.

0: That means you had burritos.
1: Yeah. A sneezing fit. My car's having a sneezing fit when the engine stutters, chokes, or, you know, is trying to catch its breath, I guess.
0: Well, now, sometimes that will happen when you turn the car off and it keeps on running for a second and it does that. And that's also the gas not being high enough octane.
1: Okay, my car's got a bad knee. A sudden clunk or limp felt in the floorboards of the car during a turn. I don't know what that is.
0: I need that one fixed on mine.
2: I think your car's got a tumor.
0: A tumor?
2: That's what it sounds like, a lump in the floorboard.
0: Oh, well, he said a clunk or something.
1: Yeah, a clump. A clunk is what it said. A clunk or a limp. Okay. Women and guys will also use household objects like, you know, like a massage chair, a violent vibration in the steering wheel at high speeds. That means you need to get your tires balanced and rotated. You know how your car...
3: Yeah, my parents had this old car that did that. You couldn't go too fast.
1: I know.
3: Because if you do, your whole arm, your granny flaps are flapping.
0: We had a truck that was that way when I was a kid. It was a good workout, though.
1: Yeah. All right. They'll describe it as, it's got wet, spongy brakes, like a spongy, soft brake. Every time I try to push the brake, it will go all the way to the floor.
0: Yeah, that's not good. You need to have your brakes redone.
1: Yeah.
0: Basically, you probably are too low on fluid or your pads are just gone.
1: Mm-hmm. And then a loose tooth. My car's got a loose tooth, a rattling part underneath the car, and it shakes when it's idling.
0: Probably your exhaust pipe hanger.
1: I don't know.
2: Just turn the radio up.
3: You know, I don't hear anything.
2: Me either.
3: And one time I was like, you know, I'm just going to turn the radio off. And I'm like, oh, I don't like the sound of any of this.
1: My car's got some issues.
2: You said, this sounds expensive. Let me turn that radio back on.

0: Hey, it's 8 o'clock here on the Hawk and Tom Show. Glad you're hanging out with the sunshine for you today. High 96.
1: There are some items out there that I cannot believe even exist. But some of them are pretty incredible. And I think all of us has an idea in our mind that we know would make us rich if we actually went through and designed and built that product. But we're too lazy.
0: Okay.
1: Tori, I know you've got one. I've forgotten what it was, though.
2: You're talking about the app?
1: It wasn't good enough. No, this was something you designed for something.
3: About to tear you down.
2: Well, typical. No. What were you about to say?
1: It wasn't good enough for you, actually, that I wrote it down to steal from you, but it was something kind of clever.
0: Your app's a great idea.
1: And the app is a good
0: idea.
1: Let's
0: go ahead and share that with everybody right now.
2: I cannot with you two today. I have not had enough coffee.
1: I had an idea for an electrical outlet in the wall.
3: And they already won over here.
1: And you know how they got the two little round things where you plug into?
2: Yeah. I just got what you said.
3: they're already here, Tom. You didn't.
1: You would be able to push those into the wall, and it would click and stay in there so that your electrical plug wouldn't be sticking off the wall, and you could put a shelf right up against the wall.
3: They already make something that...
1: I haven't seen it.
3: It's a flat thing that still sticks out a little bit.
1: No. This would actually be the socket itself in the wall.
3: I know what you're talking.
1: Would click into like about 2 inches back. So all you'd have coming out of the wall is just the cord itself.
0: All those

0: infomercials work for me. Like, have you seen the new shrinkable hose that's out there? Like,
1: yes,
0: it shrinks. It's like,
1: well, they have lots of them.
0: It expands like 100 foot and then shrinks up to about 25 feet.
2: And you know, there's always a catch to those.
1: I got one.
0: Well,
2: from what I've read online, they pop really easy.
0: Do they really?
2: Because of that ability to stretch. They're also, when they're stretched out and full, they're super thin. And people say they get leaks
0: a
2: lot.
0: Kind of like when you come out of the pool, too.
1: But the guy that does the commercial was on Home Improvement.
0: Yeah, he was.
1: So I believe him. Plus, it's got the steel around it.
0: I'll tell you how long mine lasts, okay? I just bought it, so I'll give it a little review.
1: When you got out of the pool, I just got that. Sorry.
2: All right. So here's some of the things that they have invented that are rather unusual and interesting. I don't know if they should be real or not. The selfie toaster sounds awesome to me.
0: What's that?
2: It's a custom toaster that takes a picture of your face, and it basically makes the toast look like you every morning. So it has your image ground into the toaster.
0: Cool.
2: So you remember when that people would find Jesus in their toast?
1: Or the Mary or
2: Virgin
1: Mary.
2: The Virgin Mary. So this would be you every morning on your toast. That's awesome.
0: You can do it. There's like Star Wars toasters and stuff that has a face of Yoda. Yoda on it or Darth Vader. So I could see how that would just be right around the corner. That,
1: I would invite everybody for breakfast and not tell them.
2: I know, right?
0: That'd be a lot of fun.
2: This toast, does that look like you? Okay, there's an ostrich pillow. It's a giant pillow you actually put your entire head inside of to take a nap. It has openings for your nose and mouth and hands, but it blocks out light and distractions.
0: I think I've seen those.
2: Mm-hmm. Knowing you, you bought one.
0: Yeah, I know.
2: Okay. This one's kind of cool. It's a SZA pizza scissor. And it's basically giant scissors, but the bottom blade also has a spatula on it. So a little triangle spatula, and you slide it under and then cut down on the scissors, and it cuts you a slice of pizza.
1: Pretty neat, but
0: so,
1: that's okay. I got a pizza cutter.
0: Kind of like a biscuit cutter. You know how you just chomp right down?
2: And no.
0: Then you
2: just, I don't know what a biscuit cutter is.
0: Yeah, it's like a little round thing that cuts the biscuits.
2: Oh, it's nothing like that. It's like scissors.
0: I know, Tom, but the little thing, it slides underneath it, and it has to clamp down to slice the pizza in a shape, correct?
2: No, it just cuts one side, then you slide it over, do it again, and now you've got a slice of pizza.
3: It would be better if they just did it in a triangle shape,
2: well,
3: and then it's
2: just
3: one
2: little
3: clamp.
2: Well, then you got to cut two layers at once. It's going to be a lot harder to cut then. It's hard enough with a pizza cutter to cut one layer at a time.
1: Usually mine's cut when I get it.
0: I have trouble cutting cheese. I wish they'd find something about that.
1: I'm doing that.
2: Okay. Next up is the motorized ice cream cone.
0: What's that?
2: It's a device that holds your ice cream cone and rotates it in a circle so you don't have to turn the cone while you're licking it.
1: This is peak lazy.
0: This is lazy right there.
2: But it could be good for a toddler or a little kid.
1: But they make suckers like that.
2: Yeah, they do, actually. You just hold it up to your tongue.
1: Yeah.
2: This is really, really weird, but it's kind of cool. Brainwave cat ears. They are electric cat ears you put on your head, but they use brainwave sensors so that whenever you think about it, they actually perk up. Or whenever you relax, they droop down.
1: Oh, cool.
2: How cool is that?
0: How does it work?
2: It uses something, a sensor on your skull that detects whether or not you're, you know, relaxed or if you're stressed out or tense.
3: That is the dumbest thing I've ever heard.
2: But,
3: can you send me the link?
2: But also cool. All right. This next one is really weird. I apologize in advance. It's called the Euro Club. It's a golf club design so that you can go number one. The handle has a leak-proof reservoir, and it has a privacy towel.
0: What?
2: So you don't have to go off in the green.
1: You just pee in your...
0: What?
2: Just, we'll explain to you later.
0: In the golf club?
1: In the club, yeah.
0: That's just...
3: Not in the club. Not in, like, the country club.
0: Yeah,
3: they're not going to go in there and pee. It's in the golf club.
0: I think that would be better to do it that way than to sit there on the golf course and just, you know...
3: Four?
0: Yeah. That's just weird.
1: My luck, I'd bring back the clubs and put them in the garage.
2: And forget about it.
1: Not golf for a year.
0: But that's why you go off in the woods. You don't want people to see you. Like, you're not there.
2: It just said I had a privacy towel.
0: Okay, but, okay, people going to know what you're doing.
2: Are they? If you're just holding your club down there? there like that with a towel over it, they're not going to have it. You might be cleaning the club.
0: Oh, I see what you're saying.
1: Well, I know what they're doing if they're behind a tree.
3: And you know what they're doing if they're going, shh, I can't focus.
0: Well, the way Tom described it, too, it's kind of like an apron with the golf club right there, and you're just holding the golf club.
1: Just don't swing.
3: But you miss, and it gets all over you.
2: Yeah. It's designed so that you won't miss. It's got a funnelish top to it.
0: Wow. That's a weird one. Thanks for apologizing in advance.
2: Well, this one's also, apparently golf people really like to invent stuff. This is a potty putter. A miniature putting green that fits around your toilet so you can practice golf while you're on the john.
0: I've seen those.
2: It comes with a tiny putter, golf balls, cup flag, and even a do not disturb door hanger.
3: You're going to end up with hemorrhoids if you sit on the toilet that long.
2: Bro, with our phones, with my phone, I'm already in there an hour.
3: That's so bad for you.
2: Well, at a certain point, you get to where you can't get up anyway because your legs are numb.
1: They go numb.
2: You start having to move one out and see if it'll get some blood flow back, and then you move the other one out, and you're like, I think I can get up now.
1: There's times I just had to stand up and take a break.
0: Wow. Okay. That is really, I'm like, I understand staying in there for a while, but that's extremely long.
3: Oh, my goodness.
2: Well, maybe someone will come up with an invention for that.
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2: You know, today is mosquito day. It's too bad mosquitoes aren't into sucking, you know, like human fat instead of blood.
3: Oh my gosh. I think that every time one gets me, I'm like, can you not just go for the love handles and leave my blood alone?
2: I'm with you.
3: Or if they could suck out the spider veins.
2: Hit me back there.
3: I know. I'm like, that's your area anyway. You go for blood, suck out the spider veins,
2: yeah,
3: dude.
2: Make yourself look nice.
3: Yeah, make yourself important.
2: Well, it's mosquito days. Just try to stay away from them is what I want you to do. It's 8:13 now on the Hawk and Tom Show.

0: Hey, morning. This is the Hawk and Tom Show, 820 now. Got some sunshine for you today, it looks like, and very high temperature of 96 degrees. Feels like over 100, just to let you know. Well, I got some signs that he is your best friend, ladies. So is your man your best friend? We'll take a little test right now. You'd rather spend the night hanging out with him on the couch than on a girl's night out. That's signs he's your best friend.
1: Tori?
0: How long have you been in the relationship, right?
2: What? What do you mean?
3: I think he's asking if, like, John and you would rather sit with him all night at a couch than to go out with the girls.
2: Oh, do you want to come hang out with us?
3: Yeah, I think at some point it's okay to want to go out with the girls some nights and to want to stay home some nights.
1: Yeah, if you want to be with the girls every night,
3: that's probably a bad sign.
0: Okay, you can order for each other. That's a sign that he's your best friend. So you go to a restaurant or whatever, he has to go to the restroom. All of a sudden, you know what he wants to drink or you know what he wants to order.
2: That's just you spend enough time around each other and you learn.
3: Yep.
0: It's a sign he's your best friend, though.
3: It sounds like cosmopolitan.
1: But I have friends I'll go with, a group of us will go, and one of them, she never knows what she wants to drink.
0: Okay.
1: She got to look at the menu, the drink menu.
3: Okay. Oh, wow, that would not work for me.
1: Discuss it with the bartender.
0: All right. You have a secret code word for certain things. Like you might be at a party or something, or you might be talking with somebody. You want to wrap up the conversation. You have a secret way to do that.
2: It's not so much a code word as I look across the room and he's glaring at me and I'm like, I think he's ready to go.
0: A secret look is what you got. Yeah. Okay. You have tons of inside jokes that only you two can share. That's a sign that he's your best friend. I think that's good, you know, when you have those jokes or, you know, it's just something that you can always go to.
1: As long as you leave it at home. If you bring your inside jokes in front of me and I have no clue what you're talking about.
0: Well, you won't even know that. They're sitting there giggling at something else.
1: Then, yeah, I think they're laughing at me now.
0: Yeah. Also, if you see something funny on a reel or a TikTok, he's the first person that you think about sending it to or sharing it with instead of a girlfriend or somebody like that.
2: It depends on the content.
0: Okay.
3: Yeah, I'm guessing this is not aimed at married couples. It's aimed at a couple that's dating early on and you're starting to realize this.
0: I don't think so.
2: It feels like one of those BuzzFeed love quizzes where you find out if your relationship is in need of a generator
3: and
2: or
3: if it's
2: an electrical storm.
3: It was fine until you took this test.
0: Okay. They say this is a way that this phrase says a lot about your relationship as a couple. So you finish each other's blank.
2: Sandwiches.
0: Okay. That's good. That's good. You finish each other's meals. That's a sign that he's your best friend. Or how about this? Even with kids, you finish their meals.
1: Oh, it depends.
0: Well, how young they are.
1: Yeah,
0: but I'm like,
1: they're chewed up. And
0: you pay enough at that restaurant and they're not eating all their fries, you're going to go ahead and eat some of their fries.
2: Oh, yeah. And Michael's in the stage now where he wants to drink my drink. He has drink, but that's not exciting. And I just watch. Just the chunks go back down, and I'm like, well, I'm not wasting this.
1: Yeah. Think about what those little balls are. What do they call?
3: The boba balls.
1: Sucking up the straw.
2: I just tell myself, I'm like, this one is a juicy fruit flavor crunch.
0: Yeah, that's disgusting.
2: It is.
0: But you finish each other's meals. Sandwiches, sentences.
1: Oh, that's what I thought you were going for.
0: Okay, you can finish the other person's sentence. That's a sign he's your best friend. Tom was telling us about his in-laws, though. His father-in-law gets mad.
1: Yeah, you can finish a sentence. Don't finish the story.
0: Yeah. The story is pretty funny because Tom was telling us that his in-laws fight about that quite a bit.
2: You know what, though? Sometimes John is funnier than me. And I get halfway through and I get like tired of telling the story.
0: It's a tag team story.
2: Yeah, and he'll jump in and it gets a big laugh and I'm like, oh, God bless you.
0: Yeah.
3: Maybe you could bring him in here in the morning.
2: Oh, that actually sounds good. Oh, wait, no.
1: You snap.
2: I didn't realize it was a diss. I was like, I get to sleep in.
0: Okay.
3: No, he would finish your stories for you.
2: That'd be nice. I do get tired sometimes.
0: Okay. You finish each other's chores sometimes, you know, or a task that's unfinished.
1: Because he won't take the trash out.
0: He's your best friend, though. Or, you know, I'm making a bed or something like that. Cleaning the bathroom.
1: I always help make the bed. I hate making beds. It's hard.
0: It's easier with two. And a lot of times, you know, you learn that even with throughout the house. It's easier with two to clean up rooms and stuff like
3: that. That's not always true. Like, my wife doesn't like me to help make the bed.
0: Okay,
3: It just goes faster if she does it her way fast. I don't tuck anything the right length. I don't put it the right side. I don't do anything right.
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1: 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All right, it's 8:31 now. I saw in the news, I guess, new statistics show that Americans are gambling less. Really? What are the odds of that?
2: I bet they're not.
1: This could be the economy. I didn't get it.
2: I bet they're not.
1: Oh, I bet they're not. I get it now. I get it.
2: God.
1: Hey, who ordered this song? We got a throwback for you. Here's Justin Timberlake.

0: That's Taylor Swift on the Hawk and Tom Show. Glad you're hanging out with us. We're having fun. It's 8:40 sunshine today. Later on, they're saying a high 96.
1: Well, Gen X has developed a dislike for going to live rock concerts.
0: Oh, really?
1: But concert promoters are trying to get them there because they have lots of money to spend.
0: Sure.
1: And they love their original bands, even when none of the original band members is in it anymore.
0: Just got to have the name of the band.
1: They've got the name of the band. If it has one member,
0: yeah,
1: you're like legit at that point.
0: Sure.
1: Like the bass player from Journey, along with five other people you don't know. And you're like, I'm going to see Journey tonight.
2: That lead singer that took Steve Perry's place, he's really good.
0: Yeah, they're coming back in November.
1: Okay. Yeah. Well, apparently there are some things that they are coming up with to try to get Gen X to go back to the bands and the concerts to see them live.
3: I can help with this because it's things that I would like.
1: Okay.
3: Start the concert earlier.
1: Okay.
3: End on time.
1: Okay.
3: And turn it down a little bit.
1: Wow.
2: But don't forget the ticket prices.
1: Okay.
3: Also that.
1: We'll go down and see if any of these are covered. They say bring back physical tickets. Gen X,
2: I agree,
1: hates cell phone tickets. They equal anxiety. What if it doesn't scan correctly, or you don't have service, or you lose your phone? Plus,

0: Plus, the stubs are great for souvenirs.
1: Thank you. I have so many concert and movie stubs from over the years.
2: I didn't save my movie ones. Yes. I saved my concert ones.
1: I save everything, but I do miss that. I think you should go back to standing in line to get tickets so these scalpers don't come by and snatch up hundreds of tickets and double the price.
0: Well, they did that with regular tickets, too. Then they walked around going, tickets.
1: They still had to wait in line.
2: Now you have to take a screenshot of your ticket to remind yourself of the concert and keep it like in a file in your cell phone.
1: Unless it's under the Ticketmaster or your Google Wallet.
2: Yeah.
1: You leave it in there.
2: You can do that.
0: What sucked is when Ticketmaster came out, they started doing these like typewriter looking things. They stamp it like a printer. But before that, they used to design beautiful tickets. I got tickets where it's like a purple ticket with a glitter drawing on it, and it's like Def Leppard is going to be at this, you know, and you're like, wow, it was a piece of art.
1: Mm-hmm. Yeah.
0: And, of course, they tore it in half, which sucked, but at least you had something to remember that show by that was actually physical.
2: Well, if you want to remember the show, you can buy like a $50 T-shirt.
1: Yeah. Hey, the $20 beer works for me.
2: And Generation X, I guess that's anyone 45 to 61 years old. That's what it says here.
0: I don't know. All right. They said another thing Gen X wants is that they say the purchase of your ticket should come with complimentary ibuprofen and reading glasses. I think that's going a little too far with it.
1: Yeah.
0: They said more chairs. Chairs are awesome. Gen X would go to more concerts if there was more chairs.
2: I will say that you get a little scrunched up sometimes at some of the venues. Again, there's the person right beside you, and you just don't feel, you know, the vibe of the concert. Because, you know, you got your knees in the whole night.
3: Same thing with baseball stadium seats. Like, all of them are so smushed together. Uh-huh. I don't need somebody's sweaty knee touching my leg. Scooch.
2: Or touching my back.
3: Yeah.
0: You know why they do that?
3: So they can fit more people in there because we're sardines.
0: Because you let them.
3: Let them touch me?
0: Because you still go.
3: Oh.
0: They get away with it, which is why they do it.
3: Yeah.
0: Mm-hmm. All right, here's something else. They said Gen X would go to more concerts if Buc-ee's was in charge of the restrooms.
2: Yeah.
0: Cleaner restrooms and a big no on porta potties.
2: Mm-hmm.
0: Okay.
1: Oh, yeah. Mm-hmm.
0: Another thing, Tori, you mentioned something like this. Fine the band $1,000 for every minute they are late taking the stage.
3: It doesn't build anticipation. It builds my annoyance.
0: Yeah. See, we're not 17 anymore where we're like, we'll wait an hour for our band.
2: But I have noticed that, like, the older bands, they come out, like, pretty early now.
0: That's because they want to go to bed, too.
2: I know. It's like, yeah.
1: Edwin McCain even says that's why he starts his shows
2: at 5 o'clock.
1: Yeah, he starts them early. He says, because I want to be home. Yeah. I don't want to be out late.
0: All right. And then they said also, this is Gen X. I don't agree with this one. Lock up the cell phones. People are there to see the band, not the 20,000 amateur photographers and videographers trying to post a clip online.
1: I'm kind of with that.
0: Yeah. I'm not. I like having my little clips. But since I don't have a ticket anymore, at least I got a video clogging up my storage.
1: Well, you could take a video and then put your phone up. You don't have to video the entire concert.
0: There's different parts.
1: But if I'm sitting there and I got somebody in front of me with their phone stuck up in the air entire time, that's going to annoy me.
2: A lot of times, give you the little wristband that's got the light on it. And I love watching the whole, and it's choreographed to the concert. Like a song will come on, all of a sudden the green will just come all the way around the stadium.
3: And I kind of appreciate the people with the phones because I usually buy nosebleed section because I can't afford the pit. And so I'll just watch the whole concert from their phone because I can see the actual artist better.
2: You know what? And thank goodness they have the big screens at some of these events. I went to the one in Clemson with Morgan Wallen. I'm like, you're pretty far back.
1: Yeah, I don't understand.
0: Dude, that's my church. If they didn't have a big screen at church, I wouldn't even be able to see the pastor.
1: I don't like big churches.
2: Yeah, I've got it.
1: I don't like stadium shows. For that reason, because you're so far away.
0: All right, looks like Gen X just isn't going to go to concerts.
1: I'm too
0: judging
1: tired.
0: By Cato.
3: You know what? Add me into the millennial. I'm about done.
2: Yeah.
0: All right, Gen Z, we're counting on you.
2: And the things for you guys, too, is like the kid shows, like Sesame Street Live or some of those shows when they come and all the kids are screaming and yelling and Dude Perfect. I enjoy those.
1: Those are fun.
2: Yeah. Absolutely.
3: Oh, yeah.
2: And they're always usually like a day show. It's not like late at night.
1: Matinee.
3: That's way more my speed.

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1: 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Sunny skies with a high today of 96.
2: So, I guess in space news, I'm sure you've heard about this, Tom. New images of the moon show the huge crater that was created when an out-of-control SpaceX rocket segment crashed onto it earlier this month.
1: Yeah, it hit hard.
2: Yeah, that's kind of crazy.
3: That's a Grand Canyon.
2: Well, SpaceX plans to fix the crater by smashing a huge rocket full of Botox to kind of help it out. I made that up.
1: We knew that you made it up.
2: Well, it took me about 36 minutes to come up with that joke last night when
3: Worth
2: I saw this news.
3: Worth the wait.
2: You're welcome.
1: Yeah. I would have waited longer, Kato.

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0: What is it?
1: It's Crank Call Thursday.
0: I'm having struggles today. Forgive me. Going to be sunny this day a little bit later on, a high of 96.
1: My wife used to teach first and third graders, and there are some unique challenges that come with those age groups. Mm-hmm. It can be very rewarding, but you have to change things up a little bit, do things a little different, and take into account their age.
0: Yeah.
1: There's a teacher in Houston who's gotten in a lot of trouble for something she's doing, and I think it's a great idea. In fact, I think we should be doing it in businesses and all over the place.
0: What's she doing?
1: She created a fart corner.
2: That would be nice.
0: It would be, wouldn't it?
1: She shows off the classroom on her TikTok channel, and she says, this is the fart corner. If you need to fart, simply come over here, fart, take about 10 seconds, spray the poopery spray, and go sit down.
0: There you go.
1: But people are losing their minds over this, saying that she is punishing or torturing the kids by making them embarrassed because they have to go to the fart corner to fart.
0: Yeah, I heard a little clip of her talking about how it was embarrassing when she was a little kid to have to hold it in, you know, as a little kid, because you don't want people to make fun of you. And my son, who is a middle schooler, he says they just do it out loud now in class. Like, he'll just be sitting there, and the teacher will be talking, and a kid will do it out loud.
1: Your Honor, I'd like to have an objection to whatever Tori's about to say right now.
3: Why?
1: Because I'm afraid you're going to call me out.
0: Oh, that's true. Yeah, Tom.
3: No, I didn't even think about that. But I was thinking, I mean, some kids do think it's hilarious, and they will sit there and hold eyes with you and do it. And then sometimes grown men will do that.
1: Objection, Your Honor.
2: And I leave the room.
0: Yeah.
3: Sometimes it follows.
1: It follows him back.
0: Yeah. I know what you're doing out there. Wouldn't it be great, though, if you think about it? You're at, let's say, in a meeting at work, okay? And all of a sudden, you know, Charles, he gets up from the meeting, goes over to the corner, doesn't say a word, and then comes back and sits back down.
3: You have to do it like when a toddler goes. You know, and they have to hide behind a chair, but they look at you and they're like,
0: Okay, they ain't going.
1: If I'm grunting, it's going to be more than a fart.
0: That ain't good. But it's like, you know, if you excuse yourself, it's different.
3: He does all that, and then his eyes get real big and goes, I need to be excused. Thinking of the adult. I've got like a whole mental picture in my head of this happening.
1: Sure, you are something else.
0: But you know, the kids get up in class, and if a kid walks over there, the other kids know what they're doing.
2: Yeah, so if you do it while you're sitting, it could be anybody in your area. You know, you're not getting called out or being watched while you do it.
1: Well, the teacher had to do a response because so many people were trying to get her fired and all this crap. And she said, hey, I'm doing this to make it less embarrassing and to keep the funk all in one place.
0: There you go.
1: But she says that the kids can just go to the restroom if they don't even have to ask, or they can still fart in their seats if they choose. So it's not like she's making them go to the fart corner. She's making it fun or funny so the kids aren't embarrassed by it and they just go over and do their thing.
2: I'm glad they're no longer embarrassed by that, because I mean, that's something that's still...
0: It's natural.
2: Yeah, it's natural. Yeah.
1: There's a lot of natural things that you still shouldn't do around other people.
0: Well, true.
2: You want to talk.
0: Yeah.
2: I mean, I leave the
1: objection,
2: room.
1: Your Honor. Well, I think, but, you know, it's like Tori said, you leave the room, but you come back in here, and I that thing follows
2: you.
1: Well,
2: I'll stay in Tori's office a little longer next time.
3: Oh, my gosh.

0: hits.
1: Number one for hit music. B93.7.
2: Yeah. Yeah. Yeah. Two-step with me.

0: For your Thursday, tipsy on the Hawk and Tom Show. Sunshine heading our way today, a high 96. They say it takes 10,000 hours to become an expert on any given topic.
1: That's way too much.
0: A lot of work there.
1: I'd rather just know a little about a lot.
0: Well, a study looked at the top things that we like to pretend to know more about than we really do. This is way more easier than being an expert. You don't have to put the time in. Exactly.
1: Well, and with ChatGPT, you can kind of be an expert on anything. You may be wrong about a few details, but you'll sound pretty smart.
0: I would think, though, being a know-it-all about everything and knowing everything about everything would be taxing
2: on the people around you.
0: Okay. So here's the things that we pretend to know more about than we really do.
2: Adulting.
0: Okay, that's not mentioned. Medical issues were mentioned. You know, it's like someone will share medical things going on. Oh, I had that one time. And then here's, they're going to tell you how to get rid of whatever you got, you know. Or it might even be something like, hey, you know what? They actually did a head transplant by someone.
2: I heard that once.
3: It was going to happen, but he chickened out.
0: Tori told us one time that they really did a head transplant on somebody.
3: They should have done it.
0: And she was so confident.
2: Y'all.
3: You know what's great is you don't have to be right. You just have to be confidently wrong.
0: Yeah, there you go.
3: And people will still be like, for real?
0: You sound like an expert right there.
3: I am.
2: I believed it.
0: Uh-huh. Okay.
1: That'd be something to see. Like someone walks and you're like, man, you just don't look right for that body. Your head don't look right.
3: Could you imagine they get you all fixed up and they're like, oh, no, this doesn't match at all.
0: Yeah.
1: You are a much fairer complexion than we thought you were.
0: You look like a bobblehead. Huh. All right, these are things that we pretend that we know more about than we really do, and that's cooking.
3: You know, there was a time I pretended like I knew more.
0: Yeah.
3: And now I'm like, we're not starving, so it's good enough.
0: Right, yeah.
2: But that's something that you can pretend to know how to cook, but when people sit down to eat your cooking, they know.
0: Yeah, that's true.
2: They know whether you're pretending.
0: It is so easy, though.
2: It's easy to
0: cook. To, you know, deceive people with your cooking nowadays, because I'm like, I will stop by the New York butcher shop, and they got those little trays that you just heat up, and my kids, they think I am like a top chef.
2: I'll buy Stouffer's lasagna and put it in my own dish.
0: Okay.
1: I think people can tell, Kato.
2: No, they can.
1: I don't know.
0: Things we like to pretend to know more about than we really do. Books were mentioned on the list.
1: I mean, I think I know all there is to know. They got a cover. You open it up, there's pages. That's all there is to know.
0: It's about the plots of the...
1: Yeah. Why didn't you say so?
0: And the characters in the book and all that stuff. People said wine was something that they pretend to know more about than they really do.
3: Ah, yes, the tannins.
0: Yeah. Or the different types of wines, or even those craft beers. People tend to know more about that. Mm.
1: The tannins are the bitter flavor that comes from the peel as it's fermented, Tori.
3: Oh, is that what makes it leggy?
2: I know what the legs are.
0: I thought the tannins were the neighbors that moved down the street.
2: You know, I took a wine tasting class.
0: Oh, really?
2: Where they would teach you to look for the legs when you swirl it, and how to...
0: Well, okay, what's the legs of it?
2: When you swirl the wine around the glass, it's the part that falls back down. It makes legs.
0: Oh.
2: And there's some way you judge the legs. I don't know. Are they thin legs, thick legs? I don't know.
0: You didn't have anything falling back down. You just gulped the whole thing. There's no legs to it.
2: They say, put a little bit in your mouth, and I'm like, yeah, whatever. I'm just going to sip this whole thing, and I'm not pouring it in that big bucket in the middle of the table. I'm drinking all of this wine.
3: That's when I worked at Olive Garden. They made us do like wine tasting, and they taught us all of this too. But we were all a bunch of poor college kids just looking for our next drink. So we were like, yeah, getting lit in the middle of this orientation.
2: I've done a bunch of wine tastings at the Biltmore.
1: You know, we used to be really good friends with a chef at the Hyatt downtown. And they invited us for this, like, in-the-kitchen special dinner.
2: Yeah,
1: They brought out a different wine for every course of this meal. Mm. By the end of the night, everything tasted really, really good, and we had to get a cab home.
2: I just checked in.
1: Exactly.
0: Okay, people pretend to know more about sports than they really do. You always got, like, the big games that happen or whatever, and then you throw a party. And then there's a guy that's, you know, he's the dude that's not watched or kept up with the season at all, and he's, like, the expert at the game. He's like, oh, you know what? That was a offsides technical foul thingy right there. Like, doesn't even know what it is talking about.
3: Flag on the play.
0: Yeah.
2: I'll be watching sports, and my friend will make call the play. And I'm like, what does that mean? And I regret asking because as he's explaining it to me, I still don't know what he means when he's explaining it. Yeah. So I'm like, it's just watch the game.
1: And or, you realize you didn't really care.
2: I realize I don't care.
0: Or the Olympics. You become an expert by the end of the Olympics every year or every 4 years that it comes around.
3: And isn't it great that we're like, why'd you do that play? Why'd you? It's like, we're not there. Like, they're the ones who are the professionals. We're sitting on the couch.
0: Like, I see them do the gymnastics and I'm like, dang, that takes a lot of work right there. I give her a 10.
3: She does like a triple back axle, front flip, back flip, lands it, but just barely nudges forward and you're like, loser.
0: All right. Top things we pretend to know more about than we actually do. Other countries. And I'll admit on this one, I don't know a lot about geology.
2: That's not all you don't know about.
0: No, you become an expert on other countries, especially if you've traveled there. All of a sudden, you're an expert on that.
1: Which is funny because you probably went to a major city in a tourist trap and you don't really know anything. Like, I've been to Paris, but I probably know zero about what life in most of France is. Just like if you come to the United States, you go to New York City, you don't know what someone who lives in Greenville, South Carolina experiences every day.
2: I met some friends, some people in Italy when we were over there, and they were talking about coming to America.
0: Yeah.
2: And our friends and I were chatting. They were like, well, won't you come to South Carolina? They looked at us. They're like, we'll be in L.A. or New York, so we're not coming to South Carolina because we're coming to America. You don't come here.
0: And the biggest know-it-alls that we all know about are teenagers. I had a friend send a meme, says, the best thing about raising teens is that you always have someone around who knows everything. Here's a buddy, Jeff Allen, talking about that.
4: I don't even know why they go to school at 15. Is there anything a 15-year-old doesn't already know? Come on, parents, admit it. You've never said anything to your 15-year-old where he looked at you and went, oh, wow, I didn't know that. I make stuff up and my 15-year-old goes, yeah. I'm ready to call NASA and let them know what I got living with me. You didn't hear me. I said the kid knows everything. And you might want to pick him up. I'm ready to send him to the moon without a suit.
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3: 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It's the Hawk and Tom Show. And school is back, but your kids still have so much time, so many things that they need to be doing, and they still need to get some exercise and take time off from the apps and the internet. That's where Big Air comes in. They've extended their hours now that school's in session, and they are open when school is out, which is perfect, especially maybe you don't get off work till later. There's a lot of different ways you can make it work out so that your kids spend some time at Big Air, or you can join them and do some work at the parents area where they have the work and relaxation zones. You can plug up your laptop, get some work done while your kids jump around and do the climbing walls and the trampolines and all the fun stuff there for them. They also have over 60 attractions there and daily deals that save you big, like Mega Jump Mondays and 10 Buck Tuesdays, and weekend cosmic nights are great for the teens as well. You know where they are. They're having fun, and it's safe and it's clean. 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
4: 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It's 9:18 now here on the Hawk and Tom Show. They're saying sunshine today, high 96. And today is National Radio Day. Woo! So treat yourself to free bumper stickers and keychains. And how about the ninth caller? I'll treat you to something really nice. A pair of tickets to see Chris Brown and Usher. Going to be at the William Bryce Stadium in Columbia. And that's going to be October the 29th. If you don't have anything to do, we'll take the ninth caller right now. 1-800-386-0937. Tell Cato your favorite Chris Brown or Usher song. If you get it wrong, you have to go to the next caller. But if you get it right, you win those tickets to see them. And it's courtesy of Live Nation and the Hawk and Tom Show. You might even hear this song at the concert. Forever. Chris Brown at B93.7.

0: It's Taylor Swift on the Honky Tonk Show. It'll be 93.7. It's going to be sunny today, they're saying. Sometime or another. High of 96.
1: Well, Cato and I were chatting earlier. He was saying he hopes that Facebook loses this lawsuit that will fundamentally change how we use Facebook in the future.
0: Yeah.
1: Now, this will not affect you if you are younger than a millennial, because they don't use Facebook. But for the Generation X, millennials, and perhaps boomers, this could affect your life. Mm-hmm. Some of the things I agree with Cato on, some of them I disagree on. This is a $1.4 trillion lawsuit. I don't think people understand trillions. I mean, we think of millions, and a billion is 1,000 millions. Mm-hmm. But a trillion is 1,000 billions.
0: Whew.
1: It's a lot of money.
0: How much is Facebook even worth?
1: Worth a lot. Way more than $1.4 trillion.
0: Really?
1: Yeah, I think so.
0: Wow.
2: Let me look it up.
1: I'm guessing. I don't see how they could even survive if there was a $1.4 trillion lawsuit and they're not worth more than that.
0: Can they help us out with the national debt?
1: Unfortunately, no. That's $40 trillion right now.
2: They are worth $1.39 trillion.
1: Okay, so that's right there what they are being charged for. That would wipe them out, it seems like.
0: Man.
3: Now, isn't this all of Meta? It's not just Facebook. It's Instagram, too, right?
1: I don't know. It could be. I know the effects will be largely on Facebook, at least the parts I'm concerned about. But I think you're right. It will affect how Insta auto-scrolls and all that crap.
0: I did hear about the meetings they were having about hooking the kids in early.
1: Yeah. Mm-hmm. Well, here's some of the things that might change if they are found liable in this lawsuit. And it may not be found for all $1.4 trillion of it. It could be a partial settlement. There's a lot of things. But they say the infinite scroll and autoplay would be gone. That's features that are intended to take you down rabbit holes and maximize screen time. Personally, I lean libertarian in life. I believe people should accept personal responsibility for their own actions. Yeah. And if I don't want to keep watching anymore, I should step away from the screen. I don't think anything about autoplay is making you keep watch.
3: I usually agree with you, too, except I do need someone to step in sometimes.
2: Oh, I do, too, but I like the autoplay. I mean, have to press play.
0: I don't want to have to sit there and search my own videos either, what I
1: want
0: to watch.
1: Yeah, you want the algorithm to do it for you. That guy's busy. Like, hey, Al.
0: Yeah.
1: Okay, they said they are going to possibly get rid of the like button.
2: Which,
1: I like the like button.
2: Too, so
1: I want a dislike button. I like those. Yeah. They say that one of the main ways teens get hooked on social media is their addiction to the likes, and the lawsuit wants to end that. I think that's dumb as crap.
2: But it's true. When you post something, you'll go back several times throughout the day to say, how many likes I got now?
1: You know what? It's good for you to find out you're not the center of the world. Whenever I post something, I'm on a radio. I got built-in followers. And when no one likes it, I'm like, you know what? You're not that big a deal. Maybe you need to not take yourself so seriously all the time.
0: Yeah, but that's hard for kids to understand until they become...
1: But they need to understand
0: it. I agree. Yeah.
1: Also, they say no more algorithm.
2: That means
1: you will see things in order, not based on what they think you want to see.
2: That's what I want to see. I want to see my friends in order of starting right now through yesterday.
1: Here's my suggestion on how to make that work. They should give you a switch. And you choose which one you want. You could have, I want to see the algorithm, I want to see in order, and then everyone is able to choose.
0: Yeah, because I don't want to see what my friends are doing. A lot of times they make boring posts. I don't want to see them. I want to see the good posts.
3: But there was a time when you would scroll and it would say, you've come to the end of your feed. There was nothing new
1: because it was pre-algorithm.
3: You're so right.
0: I got to wait for somebody to post something.
3: I know. Somebody do something. But it was good because then you're like, okay, well, I guess I'll go outside or give it 30 seconds to check again.
1: I just switched to a different app.
2: Yeah,
1: I mean, it didn't stop you. They also said it would cut down on frequent notifications, push notifications designed to get you locked in. So like when you're on your phone, all of a sudden it pops up and it's like, Facebook has so-and-so posted this. And you're like, well, let me check on that. I don't care. You can turn off notifications anyway. That's your own business.
3: And that was something I did when I started here because I got so much hate that I was like, this is a lot constantly. So I turned off all my notifications and it's amazing.
0: I wish y'all would teach me how to do that.
2: I don't even have any notifications turned on except my Gmail account. That's it.
0: I have
2: them. There's no social media notifications I ever get.
0: That's what I get frustrated with because I'm getting pop-ups all the time.
2: I know I'll have friends, you know, my sisters, the grandkids, they'll want to FaceTime me and their iPhone and I'm Android. So I'm like, well, call me if you're going to do it on Facebook. You know, FaceTime on Facebook. You can FaceTime on Facebook.
3: Oh my gosh,
1: you know, maybe
3: Android
1: you could just
3: people.
1: Get an iPhone and
2: no,
1: fit in with your family.
2: I hate Apple. But anyway, they'll call and I don't even know it because it's not notifying me that I'm getting a call on Facebook.
3: Yeah.
2: So I always say you have to let me know ahead of time because I hate notifications.
3: When Michael was first born, it was a few months old, and I caught myself scrolling as he's sitting next to me. And I'm like, ew, I don't want to be this. So I have started to intentionally let my phone die during the day. And when I get home, I put it on the charge away.
2: Oh, God.
3: And it has, the first few months, I was like detoxing. Yeah. I was like, where's my phone? But now I'm good. I'm great.
1: Finally.
3: A little jittery.
1: The death of Finsta. Are you familiar with Finsta?
2: No.
1: That is your burner account that your parents don't know about. They are pushing for stricter parental verification and limits on multiple account creation, which is a good attempt, but it's going to also create problems for people who have legitimate reasons to have multiple accounts. Like I have a family account and a public account because of the radio. There's people who have business accounts and personal accounts, mm-hmm. and I have a feeling a lot of them are going to get burned on this. Also, a lot of kids are just bailing on apps that require that facial recognition because they don't want it stored forever for the government to use later. So they're finding ways around that as well. I don't know all the answers here, but I think blaming Facebook for everything isn't the answer for this.
2: Yeah.
1: There's definitely some communications in the corporation that showed they were not playing very nicely, but a lot of this stuff is still your personal choice that you make.
3: True. But at the same time, it is built to keep you addicted.
1: Well, that's
3: and
1: the,
3: that's the reason
1: sure,
3: that
1: everything is.
3: That's the reason that MySpace is trying to come back now, because the way they were built, it was just you and your friends. It wasn't all these random people. It wasn't an algorithm. It was not built to keep you there all day.
1: And it didn't work. It died.
3: Well, that's not the point.
0: It did?
2: What happened?
1: Well, yeah. MySpace pretty much went away.
2: Yeah,
1: they are trying to bring it back.
2: They are trying to.
1: But, I don't know. My mental or my political or whatever you want to call it, I believe in personal responsibility.
2: I agree.
1: I think they're overdoing it, but I also think Meta, when it comes to kids, has some responsibilities to be more careful.
2: Yeah.
1: So I hope they land somewhere in the middle on this. And most of all, I hope they don't mess it up so I can't scroll all day.
0: Okay. Good luck with all that.

0: B93.7, it's the Hawk and Tom Show on your Thursday. It's supposed to get sunny. Right now, we still see a lot of clouds. Our high today, 96. Thunderstorms moving in to cool things off for tomorrow. And it is 9:48.
1: You know, I was going to talk about this a couple days ago, and I forgot. But I want to bring it up because I think it's very interesting. And I don't know if this says more about the internet or the economy. But there was a random question going around. Would you drink your significant other's bathwater for $1,000? 81% of the people said yes.
2: How much do I have to drink? I don't like water.
1: Okay.
3: How long have they been in the water?
1: Here's the rules, I guess. You don't have to worry about dirt from outside. Your partner would bathe or shower normally to rinse off, then lay in a tub of warm water for 20 minutes. Then you'd have to drink 1 liter of that water to get the cash.
4: I'd do it, yeah.
5: I'd drink your bath water. Any of y'all's bath water.
2: I wouldn't recommend mine.
1: Yeah.
2: I mean, you want to make sure I showered first.
5: Well, that's what he said, right?
2: So
5: you're just
2: going to
5: lay there for 20 minutes.
1: Okay.
5: Just don't do anything.
1: They didn't. They didn't time the people's response.
5: Can I put some Mio in it? Or
1: what's that?
5: It's the like Kool-Aid.
3: Oh, like the Crystal Light packet?
1: Yeah.
5: Can I mix that in with it?
1: You cannot do that.
5: Aww.
3: Put some carrots in there.
1: Yeah.
3: Make it like a stew.
1: So that miso soup that
3: you
1: did.
5: A little green onion.
3: You suck down a clump and you're like, please just be an onion.
1: All right. Well, the poll broke down the responses based on whether the significant other was male or female, and both were similar. People were slightly more likely to say yes if their partner was a female than a male.
2: Pervert.
1: Oh, why?
2: They might just think she's cleaner.
1: Yeah,
5: true.
1: I think so too.
2: Pervert.
1: Someone asked if they could put the water in the fridge first, if that was allowed, but you can't add anything to it.
2: That's
1: like ice
2: adding.
1: Or the
2: what? So, but they can put it in the fridge.
1: Yeah, but they can't add like ice to it or like your Kool-Aid packets.
5: Well, why can't they make it into ice and add it to a drink?
2: That's cheating.
1: Yeah.
5: Oh, I don't like this anymore.
1: Yeah, I'd do it, though. I'd bring my kids bath water for $1,000.
3: If my toddler were getting paid, we could pay off our house. He drinks his own bath water every single night.
1: Ain't that weird?
3: Yeah.
1: Give him a couple of cups. Before you know it, you turn away, and they're down in that.
3: He loves it. He goes, gl. He thinks it's so cool.
1: Okay. Would you drink your significant other's bath water for $1,000 was the question. Someone asked if they could spread it out over a day rather than just downing the whole liter all at once. And that's allowed, too, if you want to do it that way. You have 8 hours to go ahead and drink that liter. You're just sipping on your significant other's bath water over the day.
5: Mm. Yeah.
3: Yeah.
1: Yeah. And someone asked if this was just a one-time thing or if there was a way to get a reoccurring check to do it repeatedly throughout the year.
3: Now, if we could do that, I might be in. Because think about it. That could be an income.
2: Real good income. If you did 1 liter a day, you'd have $365,000 a year.
3: Yeah.
5: Just stop by the Hilton. Just go knocking on room to room.
1: Yeah. And you can't put it through a Brita water filter either.
3: Oh. Man, yeah. What a lot of rules with this. Can't turn it into a team.
2: Really, all those rules are just adding crap to it. It's real simple. You drink the bath water from the person that laid there for 30 minutes, and you can't mess with it.
1: Yeah.
2: You can't cheat. You just got to drink it.
1: Yeah. You know, sometimes you drink water by accident, too, like when you're at the lake. You know, you take a spill when you're skiing or something, and then that water goes down. You're drinking lake water. And then the worst is when you're at the ocean. All that salt water gets in your mouth.
3: Yeah.
5: But don't it feel like it cleanses your sinuses, the salt water?
2: Does.
5: Yeah. They say salt water is good for you.
1: It goes up your nose.
5: Yeah,
1: and
5: it burns.
1: And you get up coughing. Someone's trying to save you.
5: I mean, I got low sodium, so maybe that'll help out.
1: It could be.
5: Yeah.
2: Bro, I got your sodium right here. I got a salt shaker.
5: Yeah, my doctor says don't add salt.
2: That doesn't make any sense.
5: I don't get it.
1: Now, Tom's the only person I know that salts his potato chips, or at one time salted his potato chips.
5: Oh.
2: They weren't salty enough.
1: That's it for us, Mom. Come get me. I'm done.
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Ariana Grande, B93.7, number one for hit music. I'm Tori. Hope you're having a great day so far. Almost a weekend. I mean, we're getting there. Close enough. Coming up, when we talk about happiness, there are a few very small things that apparently have lasting big impacts.

0: Someone tracked a group of people over the course of 40 years and found the few things, the small things, that make them happier. I'm Tori, B93.7. Things like being close to your job so you don't have a super long commute. And you might think, I don't want to be close to work. I don't care about that. But when you think about it in terms of that cuts down on your time with family or just your free time in general, it could pay off to live a little closer to work. What you feed your brain matters. People who are more successful and happier, they don't sit and doom scroll all day because it's just drama and it's unhappiness, and that's feeding your brain that anxiety and darkness. When your sleep is broken, nothing else works right. And as a mom to a toddler, yeah, it's tough some days. Thankful for the sleepless nights, but it does make a difference. Get that sleep when you can. Prioritizing time around the people you love. People who are more successful and happier spend a lot more time around other people that they genuinely care about versus stuck in a room full of people they couldn't care less about. And finally, get up and move. Not only is moving great for your body, but it's really great for your mental health. Because they say a body that sits all day breeds a restless, low mood.
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did not realize AI has gotten so out of control that the children of Robin Williams have decided to reinstate his Instagram account so that they can basically say, this is real, this is not. But what it's turned into is the most beautiful testimonies of people who have actually met him before his passing. If you need a smile today, check out those comments. B93.7.

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0: So they are saying this past July was the hottest month on record in the U.S. to date. And it felt like it. I'm Tori, B93.7, trying very hard to raise an outside child, and mama was dying while we were out there. But now research is showing that crazy heat might actually accelerate our biological aging. Basically meaning the hotter it is outside, the faster your body ages. And I can tell you, I think it's true because I aged about 30 years just trying to get back to the front door from the driveway. It was stupidly hot. I need summer to take that heat and go on somewhere. I'm ready for fall.
1: I'm Audrey Hilbert, and this is Odyssey Launch.
2: No, it's to the point where people are saying, like, claim your OG Audrey fan tickets now.
1: I've seen that.
2: What's your, like, pitch to those that are thinking about hopping on the bandwagon?
1: You might love my music. You might not like everything about me, but I think you'll like the music.
2: That's great.
1: That's the pitch.
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Do you actually go the speed limit when you drive, or do you go 10-ish miles over that? I'm Tori, B93.7. People say that speeding is so common that most people ignore posted speed limit signs. So it says 55, but you're like, yeah, that's more of a suggestion. And a lot of people argue that, well, everybody else around me was kind of speeding, so I was just keeping up with the flow of traffic because that's safer. And I kind of agree, because if everyone is going 70 and you're going 50, someone's going to run into the back of you. So that's why I go 80.

0: 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So that's why I go 80.
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We have one more chance for you to get in to see Usher and Chris Brown in Columbia this October. 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

The Tory Show B93.7, Netflix being sued over K-pop Demon Hunters. There is a Christian metal band called Demon Hunter. They say Netflix engaged in reverse confusion, effectively drowning out their established identity with a similar name.

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Today in science news, they have determined doing something you enjoy is worse for your brain than doing something you absolutely do not enjoy. I'm Tori. That's coming.

much is social media shrinking our brain, but there is another culprit. And this is something we have had for decades. I'm Tori B93.7. New study found frequent TV watching was linked to brain shrinkage. They followed these people for over 20 years and found the ones who watched TV more often had a physical marker of internal brain pathway damage. Now, what's really interesting is they also found people who sit just as much at desk jobs showed the opposite results, larger volumes in several of the same brain regions, saying that your desk job was better for your brain than TV. Whose boss sponsored this study?

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The entire internet is freaking out about Taylor Swift's haircut. B93.7, I'm Tori. Listen, I'm a Swiftie, but maybe we need to go outside more. So

You have limited funds, but you've got mouths to feed. So who is getting the filet mignon option of food, and who's sucking down another gross hot dog? B93.7, I'll tell you, coming up on The Tory Show.

0: You have limited funds, but you got mouths to feed. Who gets the best of the best options and who's suffering? I'm Tori, B93.7. It seems like a lot of us are going to take the worst food to make sure that our pet eats well. This survey found half of dog owners prioritize their pet's diet over their own. So like your dog is eating great Blue Buffalo stuff and you are like, another hot dog. And that right there is why we call them fur babies. Because you are their mama and it doesn't matter if they are furry or human, you're gonna make sure them babies are okay.
1: 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I'm Elise Riley, and each week on Wet Nose Wednesday, I will feature a new dog or cat looking for its forever home. 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

Oh, did you see Cheetos? They got a new Halloween flavor they're releasing. B93.7. Hey, a story. Sweet Phantom Heat Puffs. It's for Halloween. They're releasing it next week. They say it's heat, tingling, numbing, and subtle fizz simultaneously. I'm in.

coming up on The Tory Show. He wrote into an advice columnist because his family was kind of hurting his feelings, and she made it worse. B93.7, keep it here.

0: to 1,000 times, but what's 1,001? But then he said that it's gotten to the point where his family will be like, you know, you've told us that story, and it's kind of hurting his feelings. And then the advice columnist was like, let me hurt your feelings a little more. You need to see a doctor. She says, I do agree that maybe your family could be a little nicer, like, oh yeah, I know this, you know, greatest hit. But then she says, however, if this is happening a lot, you might need to see a doctor. If that's the case, my entire family needs to go together to the doctor because we tell the same stories over and over. And what's even worse, we laugh hysterically every time, like it's the first time we've heard it. Is that not just normal? I thought that was how families bonded.
1: 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Las Vegas was built for stars. And on August 22nd, two of boxing's biggest take center stage. 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

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And their responses as a millennial, I stand with them. They make some fine points. 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
1: A concert promoter recently asked online, how do we get more Gen Xers to come out to concerts? And they had some thoughts. I'm Tori B93.7. Things like bringing back the physical ticket, more chairs because they don't want to stand the whole time, cleaner restrooms. That one I agree with. Porta potties? No, thank you. I would rather get a bladder infection. Gen Xers also said, if you want me to come to more concerts, fine the bands $1,000 per every minute they're late taking the stage. 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I'm not a Gen X, I'm millennial, but I'm tired of these concerts starting later than they say they're going to. I got there on time, why can't you? The spring or summer one, I don't know, 3 p.m. is so darn hot in the summer. How about this? Could we start doing brunch concerts?
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Happy National Radio Day. They did this study and found 9% of people say stations don't play enough commercials. Okay, as someone who keeps a job based off commercials, I'm going to keep my mouth shut.

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One of the biggest changes would be your algorithm would be taken away. B93.7, I'm Tori. We'll talk about that a little bit more coming up. Now it's Ella Langley.

0: If you creeping, just don't let me find out.
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1: Oh God.
2: 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I'm Tori, B93.7. It's $1.4 trillion by 29 different states. And they say the way Facebook and Instagram operate is hazardous to children's health. Things like infinite scroll and autoplay. They are intentionally designed to take you down those rabbit holes and keep you scrolling to the next video. They want the like button gone because they say that contributes to this addiction to being liked online. And what else is interesting in this huge lawsuit against Meta is they are working to get rid of the algorithm. So in theory, you would scroll and just see what your friends post. Does this mean Instagram would go back to poorly lit food pictures and TPTs? Because I actually kind of miss those days.
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2: This afternoon, anticipate mostly sunny skies with a high of 97.
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Olivia Rodrigo quietly paid a fan's college tuition. I'm Tori, B93.7. And when the fan reached out and said, well, how do I pay you back? She says, just choose kindness every day.

0: Are you too busy to get into trouble? I'm Tori Binetti, 3.7. They just did this huge study over multiple different countries and found out that teenagers with more scheduled time, as in less free time, were less likely to get into trouble. Structured time at home like homework or family meals where you all sit down together, even studying, were all tied to lower rates of criminal offenses. This is like my mom. She always said, idle hands. I think there was more to the quote, but I don't really remember it because she was always rushing me to the next game or practice or something.
1: I'm Audrey Hilbert, and this is Odyssey Launch.
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0: 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I'm not going to lie, this is actually a real concern for me. But this woman, 84 years old, because my mom's right around that age,
1: yeah.
0: 85, I believe.
1: Uh-huh.
0: And so what this woman was able to survive in Indonesia.
1: In Indonesia?
0: Yeah. I mean.
1: It's like weather? Because they get some crazy weather sometimes.
0: Close. We'll explain what's going on, but.

0: pushed him, but before they got to the end, he stood up and used a walker to cross that finish line on his own.
1: Wow.
0: I know, so sweet.
1: That's pretty cool.
0: Such a sweet moment.
1: My mom has been dealing with, you know, she's having a hard time walking and stuff like that. I don't know if you've seen some of the pictures or videos whenever I go to visit her in Japan. And so this time around, I'm taking her to an onsen. And I told her I'm going to get her a wheelchair. And I was like, just so that the travel's really easy. And she's like, oh, okay, cool. I don't want a wheelchair you push. I want the electric one.
0: Oh.
1: So you want me to get one of those?
0: Oh, yeah.
1: Rent it?
0: Yeah.
1: I don't want to be bartered on anyone. You don't push me. I push myself.
0: Period.
1: I was like, oh, Mom. So now I'm trying to figure it. That's expensive. Let me tell you that.
0: You got it, buddy.
1: Oh, yeah. Thanks. And that brings me into my story. So she is in her 80s, and I'm worried about this because in Japan, they have a lot of earthquakes and stuff like that. Earthquake in Indonesia. This woman, 84 years old, she was buried underneath her home.
0: My Lord.
1: It was on one of the islands there. She was buried there for 3 days.
0: There was
1: a landslide that ended up blocking the village that she lived in. For 3 days, rescuers couldn't get to her.
0: 3 days, y'all gotta save me, Mom.
1: Right, exactly. At this point, everybody thought, nah, she's done. She's definitely checked out, right? They found her alive. She was weakened. She was underneath some rubble. And next thing you know, they got her out. No major injuries. No broken bones. How is that even possible?
0: Hallelujah.
1: Paulina is her name. And she is going to make a full recovery after 3 days. She couldn't move the entire time.
0: Yeah, I bet.
1: Right. That's the kind of stuff that gets me.
0: Yeah,
1: you
0: want
1: to know what I'm afraid of? Not being able to move?
0: Mm-hmm.
1: Getting stuck
0: and buried underneath.
1: I'd die from panic. I would. I was like, good for Paulina, because I would have been like, please put me to sleep. This is too much.
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0: 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It's B93.7. Real or fake news headlines. That is going to be coming out less than 10 minutes away, and we always give you one early on. Barbie, you ready?
1: What you got?
0: This has never happened before, but in Rhode Island, apparently there was an intersection that was they had to shut the whole thing down.
1: Shut it down?
0: Yes, because of squids.
1: Squid? Oof.
0: Yeah, like calamari. Like,
1: Fry them up.
0: Yeah, but they're, not fried.
1: And like they were on the road?
0: They took over the road. They took over the, see? Can't move.
1: I'm going to say real news.
0: You're going to say squids were able to take over the road in Rhode Island?
1: Yeah.
0: Really?
1: Yeah, whatever.
0: How are you going to say that's real news?
1: It could have been like on a truck or something and it wrecked or something. You know how
0: it
1: falls over?
0: Right, okay. How about this? We'll go ahead and give you the answer to that and the rest of the headlines. You can play along coming up next.

0: population of a Rhode Island town, making them have to shut down the whole intersection.
1: I said real news. I'm going to stick with it. I just got to, I don't know.
0: Squids.
1: Yeah.
0: Meh.
1: Meh. Shut up. Did they fall off a truck?
0: They did. Ah! A truck hauling seafood ended up turning over sideways in I'm not even going to attempt that name. Rhode Island. And coating the entire junction there with squids, turning into a cleanup that lasted about 8 hours.
1: Jeez.
0: They're calling it the calamari catastrophe.
1: Were they live?
0: No.
1: Okay.
0: No. I think they were frozen.
1: Oh, man.
0: Yeah, but they were everywhere. So it was a whole mess. Squid and ink everywhere. All right. Next one. Boeing is going to have to rehire a man to build their planes after a lawsuit.
1: Oh, they knocked him off?
0: They fired him because he was blind.
1: Oh. You know what? Doesn't surprise me. Real news.
0: They're going to have to hire him back?
1: Oh, I thought you were saying they had to hire somebody else.
0: No. Boeing may have to rehire a blind man to build their planes after a lawsuit. They fired him because of, having troubles.
1: Yeah. I'm going to say real news. It's Boeing. It doesn't surprise me.
0: What do you mean?
1: It just doesn't surprise me.
0: But at the same time, I mean, listen.
1: How blind is he?
0: I mean, to the point where it was a problem. He couldn't build the planes right. And so they said, sorry, man, we're not getting the amount of planes built and having some mistakes. So here's the deal. They fired him. Well, here's the thing. He's 63 years old. He's had a rare genetic disease, and he is suing because of discrimination, and they failed to accommodate his disability.
1: Baby, you can't see, and you're building planes.
0: Right. But if they would have accommodated that and made
1: how
0: it easier.
1: How do we accommodate?
0: I don't know, but I'm sure that there are ways, and so he sued. And the thing is that they might have to rehire him back.
1: Mercy.
0: Next story. Peter Thiel. He is the guy who played Gandalf, all right, in Lord of the Rings. I need to give you some.
1: Which one is Gandalf again? Who is that?
0: The
1: is that
0: wizard.
1: The little ugly thing?
0: No, he's the wizard, okay? Gandalf. All right. I hope I'm getting that right. Watch, I got it wrong, and he's in Harry Potter. No, I was right. Okay, good. All right, so Peter Thiel targeted by a group of Gandalf protesters in Argentina.
1: Why are they protesting Gandalf? What'd he do? Holly weird stuff?
0: Yeah, I don't know. Oh, he's a tech billionaire. Never mind.
1: Oh, okay, good.
0: Yeah.
1: So they protested him because he's a tech billionaire?
0: Yeah. Yeah. And he has a link to Gandalf.
1: I don't understand the story here.
0: I don't either. I'm just trying to make it through on this one.
1: I'm going to say real news.
0: Dang it. You got it. What an awful headline. All right. So Peter Thiel, he is apparently a tech billionaire. He's an investor and became a target of the unusual protest in Argentina Monday. Dozens of demonstrators dressed as Gandalf from Lord of the Rings gathered in an upscale neighborhood carrying a banner playing on their wizard famous friend and said that, so he's friends with Peter with Gandalf, the guy who played him.
1: Okay.
0: And said that you shall not pass, some kind of thing that he's trying to get past.
1: Oh, for his tech stuff?
0: Yes.
1: Oh, okay.
0: What a crappy story.
1: Yeah, that's awful.
0: All right, to our producers, never give me that again. Oh, man. I'm struggling
1: those guys.
0: That. I apologize. All right.
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0: Hey, hope the day's going good. It's Dex, Barbie T, only on B93.7. Man, people still talking about the Hayden Panettiere story. You know, TMZ, all these different news trucks, national trucks have been all through the upstate in Greenville.
1: And paparazzi's out there.
0: Right. And so the story that I thought was kind of interesting is Charles Easton, he actually played in Nashville with the TV show Nashville that Hayden was in, Hayden Panettiere. And so this is kind of so random. He was actually playing the night before.

0: before she came into town at the Foundry.
1: So they,
0: you know,
1: like,
0: the Foundry has music, and then Judson Mill is part of that, like, in that area.
1: Yeah.
0: And so he was there the night before. Then she flew into the area, and then she passed away that weekend.
1: Oh, gosh. That's crazy.
0: And talk about, like, what are the odds?
1: I know. I saw his post on social media. It's so sad.
0: It is, man. The whole story is sad. And now there's all these talks about, like, you know, are there going to be arrests made and all that kind of stuff.
1: The DEA's investigating.
0: Right. Hit us up if you've heard anything lately that you want to add to the story or anything you'd like to say. Hit us up with a DM, Dex and Barbie T on Instagram.

0: 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Dex, Barbie T, only on B93.7. All right, so here's what we're looking for. It's called Red Flags. Simple game. You call in, you share a story about red flags that you believe in. Hey, I will never date a guy or girl if they blank.
1: Oh, this
2: boy best friend.
1: What?
0: You'll never date a girl if she has a boy best friend.
2: Nope, never.
1: Are you serious?
0: Yeah.
2: Yeah. Why would I?
0: That makes sense.
1: Like, what's wrong with having a guy?
2: I ain't playing sister wives with homeboy. No.
1: What?
2: That's not me.
0: I get that.
1: What?
0: I actually, yeah.
2: If she's hanging out with a guy
0: all the time.
2: Yeah. They're going to be cuddled up watching a movie. Oh, hey, what's up? No, I just cuddle with my friends.
1: What? I mean, it's a thing.
0: Right. And then you know what that guy's thinking? If I had an opportunity.
1: No, never.
2: Oh,
1: my guy besties don't do that.
2: I just got PTSD. I'm sorry.
0: 833-685-9595. That's our number. Jack had a great example. What's a red flag for you? I will not date a man or a woman who does blank.

0: one came out.
1: Take it back to the old school.
0: Throwback. Here's another throwback.
2: Yeah. On B93.7.

0: Hey, it's Dex, Barbie T. It's B93.7. All right, so we wanted to take your calls on relationship red flags.
1: Oof.
0: Maybe this is an education process. Maybe you've learned something from like just dating in general and you're like, never again. Man, this girl, Aubrey, ended up going viral on our Instagram because we posted up the video last night because she called in and she kind of started everything off. This is the reason why we're even doing this. Aubrey, what's your relationship red flag?
2: My rule is that I would never date a man who has children with more than one woman. And honestly, I think any woman who ignores that is setting herself up for failure.
1: You know what? Girl, I think I need to agree with you on this.
0: Really?
2: Mm-hmm. One child with an ex, okay. Relationships don't always work out. I get it. But if you've got kids with two or three different women, that tells me there's a pattern there somewhere. Either you make terrible decisions, you don't know how to maintain a relationship, or you keep creating

0: families and walking away from them.
1: Woo!
0: And on top of that, now I'm supposed to sign up for multiple baby mamas, multiple custody schedules, child support, holidays, birthday drama, all of it? Absolutely not.
2: Wow. Okay.
1: I feel that.
2: Okay.
1: I feel that because one thing when men approach me and they're like, oh, I've got kids. I'm like, okay, well, do you want more kids? Because if you don't, we can't talk. I'm not going to raise your children and not be able to
2: have. Oh, that's a different angle on that.
1: Yeah.
2: Oh, okay. So
1: yeah.
2: They might not want kids and you want kids.
1: Yeah. Like, or I don't want to be like told that you don't want them and
2: right.
1: I can't have them simply because you already got yours. No.
2: She's just saying baby mama drama. And then if you've had multiple baby mamas,
1: yeah, that
2: then
1: too.
2: That means that there's a reason why you make bad decisions.
1: Ooh, yeah.
2: Right. So go ahead. What about you? Chelsea, what do you got?
3: I don't know. I'm not sure if it's like that rare, but I dated a guy who had no online presence. Like, he didn't have Instagram, Facebook, nothing.
1: Mm-hmm.
3: And at first, I kind of fell for it. I was like, oh, he's just a private guy. But now I'm definitely going to think that's a red flag in the future.
2: That they don't have social media?
1: Oh, yeah.
2: Is it?
1: They'll have Facebook, but they're like, oh, I'm never on there. But they have their Messenger. They're doing the Messenger because you can be on Messenger and not have a Facebook page.
3: Yes, that's totally true. But what's crazier is he actually had a full-blown Facebook. I just didn't know about it because he was saying he didn't like putting his business out there.
1: Mm-hmm.
2: Okay. But,
1: they lie.
3: And so I didn't think about it. But fast forward a few months, I'm scrolling on Instagram. And who do I see him I suggested?
2: Oh, like, no. Him.
3: Yeah, it's him. The private, you know.
2: I don't want
3: guy.
2: My stuff out there. Yeah.
3: He's got his arm around another girl. Like, sticker page. 10 pictures, matching outfits, vacations. I mean, they're kissing and selfies. Like, they had a whole relationship.
2: Well, relationship, yeah.
1: Oh, wow.
2: Okay, that's a lot. I could see that.
1: Yeah.
2: Because most everybody has some, but there's a lot of people that are private.
1: But, or if he's like, doesn't have social media, but he's constantly posted in the groups, are we dating the same guy?
2: Oh, wow.
1: My bro is like that.
2: He's always in those groups?
1: Oh, my gosh. They're always posting him.
2: That's wild.
1: Always.
2: Okay. 833-685-9595. Can you beat that? What is your relationship red flag that you've either learned or you just live by?
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0: Hey, Dex, Barbie T, B93.7. We're talking about red flags. Woo, some of these conversations are getting heated because some people feel attacked and then some people are like, no, that's not a red flag. That's me.
1: Especially on Instagram on our post.
0: Yeah. Woo. Yeah. That one girl that's gone viral so far. We want to hear your stories. Give us a call. What is it? What's the red flag? 833-685-9595. I have one I'll share.
1: You do have a red flag?
0: I'll talk about it. Yeah, we'll do it. Two songs away. We'll get into it. Uh-huh.

0: Hey, Dex, Barbie T, only on B93.7. All right, relationship red flags. We've been talking about them. Some people agree with these. One of them we've already posted on social media. It's blown up. We wanted to hear some of yours. I will say when it comes to, like, so Jack said that his relationship red flag is if a girl has a guy best friend and they hang out, like they're besties.
1: Yeah.
2: It's not right.
1: It's not right. You have a girl best friend. You had girl roommates.
2: Yeah. They aren't my best friends.
0: You don't hang out with them and cuddle up on a couch and watch
2: a
0: movie.
2: Yeah, I'm not doing nothing weird.
0: Right.
1: Wow.
2: They're like my cousins. Like, that'd be weird.
0: Barbie says that if you don't dress well.
1: Or well-groomed.
0: And well-groomed, then that's a red flag.
1: Yep. Can't do it. Because you're not about to sit here and call me bougie.
0: Right. I would say mine is like a gold digger. So like if she says, oh, I need a man who has money, then...
1: What do you want? To be with someone broke?
0: No, it shouldn't be about money. It should be about, hey, don't get offended. I'm not talking about you.
1: I'm asking. I always ask that question. Men say this all the time, but if you had a daughter, would you tell her to go be with a bum over there?
0: I want you to go be with someone that you feel like is a good person, someone that has, like my mom would say, a good heart. Okay. And then, money-wise and all of that kind of stuff, you don't want them to be a bum. I'm not saying that. But these girls, you know what I mean whenever I say gold digger. I will only date someone who has a money. You know, dang, there's my mom right there.
1: Yeah, has the money.
0: Go ahead. What about you? What's your red flag?
3: Before dating, I think a lot of people are clingy.
0: Clingy.
3: Like, constantly wanting you to text them back or, like, checking you on different things. Like, if you don't respond quick enough, that's a huge red flag to me.
4: I see what you're saying. It can be, but at the same time, my thing is, like, if we're having a conversation, like, there's no need to, like, because a lot of people play games. A lot of people be like, oh, I'm not going to text them back for, like, 3 hours to keep them waiting. Like, no, Burley, if you got something to say, just say it. Like,
3: I see what you're saying.
0: Petty. Interesting.
3: But, yeah, like, getting older, you got things to do, and I don't feel like I owe anybody all of my time, especially, like, right now in my life. I don't owe anybody. I don't want anybody to expect certain things out of me.
0: Interesting.
1: I agree to that also. Because, some people be like, make sure you call me. And I'm like, whoa.
0: Well, okay, hold on. Because I will say for you, you will expect effort. And if a man doesn't put effort, if he says,
1: if he wanted
0: busy,
1: to, he would.
0: Yeah, exactly.
1: Period. Okay. And if he wanted to, he would, because I won't call you.
0: But for me, though, I don't want to have to be expected to put effort in.
1: No, that's not what I'm saying. Because I'll put in effort, but it needs to be exchanged evenly. But also, when dating, a man needs to court a woman. He's going to go after. A man wants something, he's going to go after it. So,
0: what's your red flag?
3: My red flag would have to be if I have to pay for everything on the first date.
0: Oh.
3: I don't find this and out. You know, I think it's equal. It should be an equal thing. But if you're showing me signs that I have to pay on the first date, then that's not going to fly because you might be broke.
0: Well, you know what? I wouldn't see that as a gold digger kind of thing. I have no problem paying for

0: or dates and stuff along that lines.
1: Yeah.
0: Tina will fight me for the bill sometimes. And I'm like, no, honey.
1: Make him pay, Tina. He's got it.
0: Whoa. All right. But see, that's why I know she's not a gold digger. All right. How about them apples?
1: But you can't be broke.
0: Huh?
1: But you can't be broke.
0: Well, yeah. I mean, look, she's an independent woman. 833-685-9595. Red flag for you.
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0: 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It is time for our $1,000 minute to win it.
1: We got Taylor on today, and she's ready to play and hopefully win $1,000. How you feeling today, Taylor?
2: I'm feeling good. I'm made in God's image. I'm ready.
1: No, that's right, girl. Yes, ma'am.
0: I love this. All right, well, Taylor, we got 60 seconds ahead of you to try to get all these trivia questions correct. What do you do for a living?
2: I'm a tailor. I'm Taylor the Tailor.
0: Okay. Wait, you actually tailor, like, suits?
2: Suits, clothing, dresses, bridal, anything that has a theme, we're here for it.
0: Listen,
1: I love that.
0: That's great. And is it really Taylor the Tailor?
2: That's what I've been going by for about 15 years.
0: I love it. What a name. That's great. Well, Taylor?
2: Told you, Jesus' image.
0: That's right.
1: Perfect.
0: Let's go. 60 seconds on the clock. Let's see how many questions we can get right, all right?
2: Yes, sir.
1: What country is shaped like a boot?
2: Italy.
1: What is the capital of Georgia?
2: Atlanta.
1: What state is home to Mount Rushmore?
2: Pass.
1: What sport does Serena Williams play?
2: Tennis.
1: If you order 10 chicken wings and eat 4 of them, how many do you have left?
2: 6.
1: What movie features a character named Andy Dufresne?
2: Pass.
1: What company owns Instagram?
2: Meta.
1: What does CEO stand for?
2: Chief Executive Officer.
1: In bowling, what is 3 consecutive strikes called?
2: Pass.
1: Which artist sang Genie in a Bottle?
0: We got 6. Not bad.
1: Not bad at all.
0: Here are some of the ones that we either passed on or missed.
1: So a turkey is called, that's what a turkey's called when you miss, you get 3 consecutive strikes.

0: Okay, good to know.
1: The Shawshank Redemption.
2: That's Andy Dufresne.
1: Yeah.
2: He was the guy who was wrongly accused and went to jail.
0: Oh.
1: What state is the home to Mount Rushmore? That would be South Dakota.
2: That one gets Barbie all the time.
1: I know it now.
2: Not bad for your first time. I would say you definitely need to try again, okay?
0: I would love to. Thank you for having me.
2: Absolutely.
1: No problem. Thank you, Taylor.
2: All right, and go see Taylor if you need anything tailored.
0: Yes, alterations are the key to success in your wardrobe. That's for sure.
1: Period. I love
2: this
1: it.
2: Girl.
1: Yes.
2: All right, take care, Taylor.
0: Ciao for now.

0: Hey, Dex Barbie T, B93.7. It is time to get into our ghosted. Brittany has reached out to us.
1: What's Welcome. Up, Brittany?
2: Hi.
0: Seven months? Is that right? You got ghosted after 7 months with this guy?
1: That's a long time.
2: Yeah, 7 and a half, almost 8.
0: Tell us a little bit about everything.
2: Honestly, I don't know what happened. Like, we never fought. We were just so good together, you know? It was a great relationship. Giant is a little rough around the edges, but I love him. Okay. Like, I don't care. I really don't care. But the only thing I can think of is that he didn't get along with my parents.
1: When you say a little rough around the edges, what do you mean? Like,
2: he's like an artist. He doesn't have like a 9-to-5 job or anything like that. And he kind of dresses edgier and has like tattoos, you know?
0: Okay.
1: An artist as in painting or music?
2: Music.
1: What? Oh, wow. Okay.
0: A rapper or a singer?
2: No, an indie.
0: Okay.
1: Oh, wow.
0: So when it comes to your parents, what do they not like about him? Just that?
2: Honestly, yeah. He just doesn't have a typical job, and they don't think that he can, like, take care of me, but I can take care of myself.
0: Right.
1: Sure. But, like, you know, your father probably wants you with a man that can provide for you, especially if you're looking to marry someone.
0: Hey, listen, you're an independent woman. You don't need no man to depend on, right?
1: Yeah, go off.
2: No, I don't.
0: Thank you. Okay. Yeah, see, listen, you want to find a man for love. I like this girl.
1: Oh, okay.
0: All right. So, Brittany, he ghosted you, though, so that's not good. So where are we at on this? How long has it been since you talked to him?
2: 3 weeks.
0: Okay.
2: And he won't answer his phone, won't answer my messages. I'm kind of getting pissed at this point.
0: Okay. So,
2: like, I just miss my best friend. Like, aww. I just want to know what happened.

0: So at this point, would you get back together with him if it was just he decided to ghost because of your parents? Or, like, are you wanting to get back together with him?
1: I do want to hear what he has to say, but honestly, I probably would get back with him. We were really good together.
0: Give us a couple minutes. We're going to get him on the phone, and hopefully we can get you some answers, okay?
1: Thank you.

0: Hey, Dex and Barbie T on B93.7. All right, so we're trying to help out Brittany. She's been dating this guy for almost 8 months, and he ghosted her. The only thing she can think of is that he did not get along with her parents because he doesn't have your typical kind of job.
1: He doesn't have a job. Sounds like he doesn't have a job at all, and probably is just an artist. And she said he's a little rough around the edges.
0: So we reached out to Zion to try to figure this out because she hasn't talked to him in 3 weeks. She misses her best friend. Zion, you are that best friend, and she wants to know why you ghosted him or her.
2: Yeah, our relationship, it was great. It was amazing, but her parents could not stand me.
0: We heard a little bit about that. Did you ghost her because of that?
2: No, I literally don't know what their deal was, but they always gave off this, sort of, can I help you vibe? And so I know I shouldn't be saying this, but her mom came to me and offered me money to stay away from her.
0: Oh, and you took it and you just said, no, I'm done?
2: I took it, and not because I needed the money, but listen, if I have to deal with parents who hate me that much and are willing to pay for me to disappear, how am I going to be happy with you in the future?
0: So you know,
2: if I'm marrying you, you know what they say, if I marry you, you marry the family.
1: Yeah.
2: So I took the money and I moved on.
0: Okay.
1: So are you working right now?
2: I am.
0: What kind of job are you working?
2: Right now I'm gigging. I'm a musician, so okay. I gig.
1: But not like a 9-to-5, nothing like...
0: So this money helps?
2: Yeah, in a sense. Listen, be honest, but I didn't take it for the money. I took it for my peace.
1: Sure.
0: So Brittany's been listening. I'm sure she has a few things to say. Brittany, we just kind of conference you in. Brittany, did you know that your parents offered him money?
3: No.
0: Oof.
3: After 7.5 months, you're just like, I'll find someone else. What? Are you kidding me? You didn't even have a conversation about this with me. Don't you think I deserve to know that my parents were trying to pay my
2: boyfriend? They told me not to tell you, and that was a part of the deal. And honestly, I'm telling you now because I do love you, and I do have feelings for you.
1: And he does have the money. He's got the money now.
3: How much? No, how much did they offer you?
1: Like 10 bands, 10,000?
2: Again, it wasn't about the money.
1: So how much was it?
2: They were offering me money to leave.
3: Just tell me how much.
2: It was $3,000.
1: Oh my gosh, $3,000?
0: I'm sorry.
1: That's it?
3: No way.
0: $3,000.
2: It's not about the amount. It's about what the offer means.
0: What does the offer mean? What are you trying to get all like? Well, you are an artist. What does this mean?
2: My peace matters. If I don't have to deal with parents hating me for the rest of my life, then I won't have to deal with that.
3: You keep blaming my parents because it sounds better than you admitting you sold our relationship for $3,000.
0: Right?
1: At least 10. 10 is the minimum, bro.
0: What, would you take 10?
1: Probably.
0: Shut up.
1: 10. I mean, like, it depends on how much. He just doesn't like her that much. That's all that means.
0: 50 for Tina to leave Tina. Now, granted, I've been dating her and I'm engaged a lot longer than you guys have, but still.
1: But yeah, like, you obviously didn't like her that much because $3,000, like, come on.
0: That's, you know.
1: If you had a real job, you could get that in 2 weeks.
2: That wasn't the case, though. You cannot put a price on peace.
0: But they did put a price on it.
1: $3,000.
2: Versus me staying in a relationship where I was unhappy. Versus me staying in a relationship where I felt unwelcome at every turn.
1: So I thought I was unhappy. Enough,
2: I don't believe anybody should have to endure that.
0: You know, she makes a good point. Is she not enough?
2: No, she's absolutely enough.
0: Apparently not, because you took the $3,000.
3: Doesn't make any sense.
0: Yeah, you can't say that she's enough and then take the money and leave her. You ghosted her. You haven't talked to her in 3 weeks.
2: I made an agreement with her parents.
3: You made an agreement with me. You made an agreement to be my boyfriend.
1: Did you sign a contract?
2: I did sign a deal, yeah.
0: Wait, they made you sign papers? Shut up.
2: They made me sign a promissory note.
0: Brittany, I'd be pissed at your parents, too. I'm pissed.
1: Everybody's in the wrong here.
0: Yeah.
3: Of course I am. Like, they will get a talking to later, but this is about you and me right now, and this is ridiculous.
0: Yeah.
3: So you are just never going to talk to me again after this. Is that what's happening right here?
2: That was what was in the promissory note.
0: So, have your parents ever done something like this before, Brittany?
3: No.
1: I mean, she did say he was a little rough around the edges, and he's an artist. And
0: did you know that they hated him this much that they were willing to pay big bucks to get rid of him?
3: No. I knew they hated him, but, like, I thought they would get over it.
0: Well, this is how they got over it. Like, so Zion, at this point, you're sticking to your guns. You said you love this girl, obviously.
1: You don't.
2: I do.
1: You took money over the relationship. You don't like her that much.
0: I'd calm it down, Barbie. You said took money. You take 10 grand.
1: Yeah, if I don't like them that much, if I'm not in love with them, yes, see you later.
0: How much if you were in love?
1: We had to call up in the millions. And then I'd be like, meet me over here at this island. We're good.
0: Got it. Okay. So Zion, at this point, you're done.
2: Yeah, it's over.
0: Brittany, anything you'd like to say at this point? Obviously, you know, didn't expect this, but...
3: Honestly, Zion, you're a coward. All you had to do was talk to me and say that, oh yeah, my mom is trying to buy me off. I would have dealt with it. I would have fixed it. Yeah. You didn't even give me a chance, and that's a hard pill to swallow.
0: Yeah. I get that. Listen, obviously this isn't going to work out. I mean,
1: You think Mama Michi would do that?
0: No, but like she will tell me. Like,
1: I mean, she tried to hook you up with a whole nother girl while you were on a date with her.
0: No, that's true. That's true. Yeah, because my mom doesn't want to meet anybody that I'm dating unless I'm like serious. Like I don't want to meet them unless they are going to marry you. and so like she's only met three people. And the first one she met, we were at Chef Lynn's in Chattanooga. Never forget this. And the waitress, the Asian waitress, she was trying to hook me up with her, being like, oh, you know, he a dating girl right now, but she's not serious.
1: And the girl was there.
0: Yeah, she was in the bathroom, and she walked by and heard it, and then I was waiting outside, and she came out, punched me in the shoulder. Your mother is trying to hook you up with the Asian waitress. I get it. But she didn't try to, you know, she didn't try to pay you off. Yeah. You know what I mean? Like, she just thought, not going to be. And guess what? She was right.
1: Yeah.
0: It didn't last.
1: It didn't. Now right? You have a beautiful bride to be.
0: Exactly. So glad. So we wanted to hear your stories. Does this actually happen? Have you ever had someone like try to offer you money, actual money, to leave a relationship? Please tell me this isn't something that happens on a regular. 833-685-9595.
1: I don't think that my family wouldn't do that, but my grandma, she'd be the one, like, later after meeting someone, she'd be like,
0: yeah,
1: that ain't it.
0: Right, Jack?
4: I've had bar tabs, like, for, like, annual, like it was, like, 6 months of a free bar tab to break up with my girl. Because my boy just wanted me to go out and pull chicks with him.
0: Wow.
1: So it wasn't even your parents. It was your homie.
4: It was my friend. Yeah.
0: Oh, wow, Jack. All right.
4: I mean, it happens. I don't know. I didn't take the offer, by the way.
0: Okay.
4: I did not take it.
0: Yeah. 833-685-9595.
4: Sure. That's why. Faith, Barbie.
1: Sure. That's why you put those other numbers under those other numbers.
0: That guy's a monster.
1: Yeah.
4: Nah, it's fine.
0: Here you go.

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0: your big three coming up in just about 4 minutes. What are you working on, Barbie?
1: There's a 63-year-old unk that is posting nudes, and I am here for it.
0: She does like older people.
1: Wait a minute.
0: What? You just... What?
1: This one's fine, though.
0: Yeah, yeah, all right. They're
1: You'll
0: all,
1: agree.
0: Yeah, they're all fine. All right, let's go ahead and find out what's going on with that. Jeez, you can hear the way she delivered that, too.
1: What? I'm just saying.
0: It's fine.
1: He is.

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2: So it looks like Prince Harry and Meghan Markle are going back to the UK. I think it's going to be like an extended period, you know, just
0: they're
2: some time.
0: They're going to move?
2: Yeah.
0: Oh, okay.
2: Yeah, but they're not doing any royal duties, and they're putting the kids in school over there, so it's going to be some time, but basically it appears like they're going to be there for King Charles, who's battling cancer right now. So, you know, trying to be with family. They're still going to be non-working members of the royal family, and they're not even going to live in a royal residence?
0: Yeah, because they got kicked out. Yeah, no, absolutely.
2: I want to live in a castle. No. Anyways, a 63-year-old Uncle Jesse, John Stamos.
0: Oh, John Stamos.
2: Yes.
0: And what's he doing?
2: Himself. He posted a nude celebrating his 63rd birthday.
0: Like all the way?
2: All the way, but to
0: okay,
2: the V,
0: I was about to,
2: you know?
0: Up to the V. Oh, my gosh.
2: Beautiful
0: stop.
2: Man.
0: Okay.
2: There's more craziness going around this whole Hayden Panettiere's death. So now the DEA apparently is joining in on this investigation. I honestly think what the outcome of this is going to be, I think her parents are going to want to get Brian Hickerson charged.
0: Yeah, well, so...
2: Because her mom, that statement she put out...
0: Right.
2: She's basically saying, well, he was the one that was with her when she died, and they did find a bag of medications, you know,
0: right.
2: Pills and stuff. They haven't said what her actual cause of death has not been released. They did say, of course, cardiac arrest, but... It's really getting bad.
0: Yeah, I don't know, man. I have a hard challenge with this whole thing on that because, I mean, like, she had a substance abuse problem. She ended up doing all of that kind of stuff. And
2: I know.
0: Unless they can prove that he actually put it in her mouth.
2: Well, I mean, well, no.
0: Is that
2: I
0: what
2: mean,
0: they're trying to say?
2: If I think that if, because what was the ketamine queen? Remember when Matthew Perry died?
0: Right.
2: People got charged for him. He had a problem. They gave him the drug, so if he
0: the person who sold it to him got in trouble. Absolutely, because mm-hmm. she's a drug dealer, and I believe she was in medical, and so yeah, absolutely, totally understand that.
2: They're probably trying to find out who the dealer was in this situation.
0: But
2: right?
0: He's not the dealer, though.
2: But
0: again, I'm not saying he's not a good guy or a bad guy. He's a bad guy, I think. You know, definitely she needed to be away from him. He was abusive. Mm-hmm. Did you see the interview?
2: Yeah, oh yeah.
0: Oh my gosh! I would have known what domestic violence was, I wouldn't have committed domestic violence. What?
2: I told you.
0: The heck is wrong with you, man? Right. And the other thing that's kind of a twist to the story is the guy that she did the TV show Nashville with.
2: Mm-hmm.
0: So he was actually in that town. He was performing at, why is it?
2: The Landry? And then, is it the
0: Foundry?
2: Foundry.
0: Yeah,
2: that's what it is.
0: He was performing at a concert venue that was like right a part of the apartment complex that she died in, and they saw each other. She came in though, and then, boom, he had to fly out.
2: Right,
0: passing ships.
2: Oh,
0: and then she passed away that same weekend.
2: Yeah, but I have a feeling like that's where with the DEA stepping in, because that's what happened with Matthew Perry's case. DEA stepped in. The next thing you know, charges were brought against people. So I don't know. But it looks like it's going that same route.
0: Unless they can say that he supplied the drugs to her and he bought them. But even then,

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0: coming back to you.
1: Hey, Dex, Barbie T, good afternoon. It's B93.7. Fall for Greenville, they made their announcements.
2: Yes, so the festival is going to kick off October 8th, actually. That's the concert night.
1: Okay.
2: So October 9th through the 11th is going to be the festival days. And then they put out their lineup for, I like the flyer that they put out. It looks like something like Coachella would post.
1: Okay.
2: You know, with the different days and the lineups.
1: Let's go. What are the big names? Who do we know?
2: Shayna Steele.
1: Okay.
2: Haley Mae Campbell. Uh-oh. Jimmy Rodriguez. Eric Gales.
1: Okay.
2: Don't know any of those, but they have DJ sets, and we know those.
1: Okay.
2: DJ Shay.
1: Shut up.
2: Yeah,
1: okay.
2: DJ Shay. Nate C, the Chief.
1: Okay.
2: Let's see, who else is on there? DJ Griff, DJ Rain.
1: Okay.
2: DJ Danny and Tennis Legend. I don't know those, I don't think. But yeah.
1: He's a DJ and a tennis legend?
2: I don't know.
1: Oh, boy. Okay.
2: I think those are two different DJs.
1: You know, the big thing is the food, guys. We're there for the food.
2: Yeah, that's
1: and
2: it.
1: And the drinks. I mean, you know.
2: And I

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0: It's Barbie T. It's B93.7. All right. So coming up, survey says is back. 36% of people at your job have said they have never done this whenever it comes to work. I can tell you right now, Barbie definitely can't be a part of this.
1: What do you mean?
0: Jack, I could see you doing this, but I'm not sure if you have. We'll go ahead and get into it coming up next.

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0: Hey, hope the day's going good. It's Dex, Barbie T, only on B93.7. Time for a survey says 36% of people claim they have never pretended to be sick to get out of work or school.
1: Wait a minute. You said I've never done this?
0: No, you've never done this.
1: Oh, I was about to say.
0: As in, like, you could not say that you have never pretended.
1: Yeah, no, I've never done that.
0: What?
1: I haven't.
2: You've never
0: acted. You're shocked, right?
2: Yeah, I'm shocked.
1: Every time I'm out, I am sick.
0: Not at this job. Hmm. Other jobs?
1: Other jobs? Oh, well, yeah.
0: See?
1: Well,
0: yeah. Okay.
1: I was like,
0: there is no way that Barbie has never pretended to be sick.
2: You know there's a trick to make yourself sort of actually sick before school.
0: I knew you did this.
2: Yeah, so there's, so you get a bunch of loaves of bread and you like soak them in vinegar. Not like a bunch of loaves of bread, but like the slices of bread, you ball them up, soak those balls in vinegar. You eat about five of those. You're throwing up 10 minutes later.
1: What the hell is wrong with you?
2: You're going to make me go to school? I just threw up, Ma.
0: That's insane.
2: And then you're sick. You have the whole day to yourself.
0: You've done this?
2: Yeah.
1: How many times?
0: Yeah.
2: Like twice, probably.
0: And how did you find out about this?
2: I think it was like Diary of a Wimpy Kid, like one of the books.
0: Oh my gosh. Yeah. Okay.
1: Take that out the library.
2: Literature.
0: Ban that book. There we go. Have you ever pretended to be sick to get out of school? So they said 36% said never. 54% admitted yes. And next.
2: The honest folk.
0: The honest folk, right? Exactly. So Jack's part of that. And then today is National Radio Day. How about that?
1: Yes. Happy National Radio Day, guys.
0: And I love this stat because a lot of people think, oh, man, radio, blah, blah. Does anybody listen? I can't stand that when someone says that.
1: I know.
0: If you ever meet me, please don't ever say that.
1: It's so annoying. And I don't care if you don't listen. You really do, but it's all right.

0: You can pretend you don't.
1: Well, here's the numbers. This is the actual statistics, right? 71% of people listen to radio in their car. That's where most people do their listening. 67% to 70% say they listen to radio every day at some point. Mm.
0: I love that. Shout out to Trey. We met him the other day when we had an event upstairs.
1: Oh, yeah.
0: And he said he listens to us every day.
1: He's a Marine.
2: He listens to us overseas,
0: yep,
2: too.
0: Yep, he's going to be listening to us overseas. Yep, he's about to go to Iran.
1: Yeah, thank you for your service. Dude, he's a LiPer. He got shot in Iraq.
0: Yeah.
1: Dude, and let me tell you something. These guys, they love to show, like, yeah, this is where I got shot.
0: I know. He showed me. I said, oh, my gosh.
1: Appreciate it. And thank you so much if you listen every day to the show, you listen to the podcast, DexandBarbieT.com, shout out there. We do appreciate it. We love this business and we love doing it.
0: I love doing it with you guys.
1: Thank you.
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0: Hey, good afternoon. 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Real or fake news headlines, that is going to be coming out less than 10 minutes away, and we always give you one early on. Barbie, you ready?
1: What you got?
0: This has never happened before, but in Rhode Island, apparently there was an intersection that was, they had to shut the whole thing down.
1: Shut it down?
0: Yes, because of squids.
1: Squid? Oof.
0: Yeah, like calamari. Like,
1: Fry them up.
0: Yeah, but they're, not fried.
1: Like they were on the road?
0: They took over the road. They took over the, see? Can't move.
1: I'm going to say real news.
0: You're going to say squids were able to take over the road in Rhode Island?
1: Yeah.
0: Really?
1: Yeah, whatever.
0: How are you going to say that's

0: Yeah, whatever.
1: How are you going to say that's real news?
0: It could have been like on a truck or something and it wrecked or something. You know how that falls over?
1: Right, okay. How about this? We'll go ahead and give you the answer to that and the rest of the headlines. You can play along coming up next.

0: Hey, it's Dex, Barbie T. It's B93.7. It is time for real or fake news headlines. These are headlines we're running by Barbie T. She's got to figure out if it's real or completely made up. Play along in the car. Best two out of three. First one. I will let you change your answer on this if you want.
1: Okay.
0: But squids take over intersection of a Rhode Island town, making them have to shut down the whole intersection.
1: I said real news. I'm going to stick with it. I just got to, I don't know.
0: Squids.
1: Yeah.
0: Meh.
1: Shut up. Did they fall off a truck?
0: They did.
1: Ah!
0: A truck hauling seafood ended up turning over sideways in Nan. No, I'm not even going to attempt that name.
1: Rhode Island.
0: Yeah, Rhode Island. And coating the entire junction there with squids, turning into a cleanup that lasted about 8 hours.
1: Jeez.
0: They're calling it the calamari catastrophe.
1: Were they live?
0: No.
1: Okay.
0: No. I think they were frozen.
1: Oh, man.
0: Yeah, but they were everywhere. So it was a whole mess. Squid and ink everywhere. All right. Next one. Boeing is going to have to rehire a man to build their planes after a lawsuit.

0: knocked him off.
1: They fired him because he was blind.
0: Oh, you know what? Doesn't surprise me. Real news.
1: They're going to have to hire him back?
0: Oh, I thought you were saying they had to hire somebody else.
1: No. Boeing may have to rehire a blind man to build their planes after a lawsuit. They fired him because of, you know, having troubles.
0: Yeah, I'm going to say real news. It's Boeing. It doesn't surprise me.
1: What do you mean?
0: It just doesn't surprise me.
1: But at the same time, I mean, listen.
0: How blind is he?
1: I mean, to the point where it was a problem. He couldn't build the planes right. And so they said, sorry, man, we're not getting the amount of planes built and we're having some mistakes. So here's the deal. They fired him. Well, here's the thing. He's 63 years old. He's had a rare genetic disease, and he is suing because of discrimination, and they failed to accommodate his disability.
0: Baby, you can't see, and you're building planes.
1: Right. But if they would have accommodated that and made
0: how
1: it easier.
0: How do we accommodate?
1: I don't know. But I'm sure that there are ways, and so he sued. And the thing is that they might have to rehire him back.
0: Mercy.
1: Next story. Peter Thiel. He is the guy who played Gandalf, all right, in Lord of the Rings. I need to give you some.
0: Which one is Gandalf again? Who is that?
1: The
0: is
1: wizard.
0: That the ugly thing?
1: No, he's the wizard, okay? Gandalf. All right. I hope I'm getting that right. Watch, I got it wrong and he said Harry Potter. No, I was right. Okay, good. All right. So, Peter Thiel, targeted by a group of Gandalf protesters in Argentina.
0: Why are they protesting Gandalf? What'd he do? Hollyweird stuff?
1: Yeah, I don't know. Oh, he's a tech billionaire. Never mind.
0: Oh, okay, good.
1: Yeah.
0: So they protested him because he's a tech billionaire?
1: Yeah. Yeah. And he has a link to Gandalf.
0: I don't understand the story here.
1: I don't either. I'm just trying to make it through on this one.
0: I'm going to say real news.
1: Dang it. You got it. What an awful headline. All right. So Peter Thiel, he is apparently a tech billionaire. He's an investor and became a target of the unusual protest in Argentina Monday. Dozens of demonstrators dressed as Gandalf from Lord of the Rings gathered in an upscale neighborhood carrying a banner playing on their wizard famous friend and said that, so he's friends with Peter with Gandalf, the guy who played him.
0: Okay.
1: And said that you shall not pass, some kind of thing that he's trying to get past.
0: Oh, for his tech stuff?
1: Yes.
0: Oh, okay.
1: What a crappy story.
0: Yeah, that's awful.
1: All right, to our producers, never give me that again. That was, oh, man. I'm struggling
0: those
1: through
0: guys.
1: That. I apologize. All right.

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93.7 QL, hanging out with you on a Thursday. We are getting through this work week. I'm playing some of my favorite throwbacks tonight as well. Hit me up. Let me know what you want to hear. The QL show, all social media outlets. Right now, Post Malone, Morgan Wallen on B.

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Leon Thomas Mutt, it's the QL Show, B93.7. Appreciate you for vibing with me. Music on Main is happening right now all the way until 8:30. If you're outside, be safe, all right? Right now, Olivia Dean. I could be-

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1: Don't forget, check out Hawk and Tom in the morning. 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